0: And over the ball is Nick Coleman, number 57. That'll be a handoff to McNair. McNair did a little 360 in the backfield and spun around, got away from the one and maybe two tackles, maybe tried to go down the line of scrimmage, and that's where the run stopped.
1: I got to say, I hate these numbers on the Southview jerseys because I have a hard time picking that out, but it looked like to me number two came up, and that would be Kayvon Evans to make that tackle.
0: Pass to the right, to the left side, got a blocker in front of him. He breaks the tackle, and down the left sideline he goes. That'll be number 14, and it's Carter Jackson, his second score of the season.
1: I tell you what I was impressed with, Najee Gillis's arm. That, you know, when a wide receiver standing out there 20 yards away from you and you get the ball from the shotgun and throw it hard, that's great.
0: All right, the Patriots will line up for the point after. Pinson is 8 of 11 for the season, roughly 73%. Snap, spot the kick. It splits the upright, so with 4:19 to play in the first quarter, Chris, you can go put that one in the book. The score is 7-0. We'll be back. 7-0 favor to Patriots, by the way, for those of you who want me to tell you who it is. 4:19 in the first period, and we'll be back following these messages.
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0: For the second time tonight, the Patriots will kick it away. Christian Bacon will stand just shy of his 5-yard line by himself. Got a couple of guys up, one at the 15 and one more around the 20, and then spread out from that point. Mayday comes forward. And it will be fielded at about the 16-yard line on the far side and trying to get away from a shoestring tackle. Not going to be able to handle it, though. That was Christian Simmons, an up man. Tried to reverse and come across the field laterally from sideline to sideline, Steve, but had no place to go.
1: Now, Finn Morgan comes up and makes that shoestring tackle that you were talking about. Just a great open field tackle by the young man.
0: All right, Zachary Turner comes out over the ball. Chris, you got a scoring update for us.
4: Yeah, Pinecrest went 74 yards in 10 plays, taking 3 minutes 55 seconds off the clock. After converting a fourth down, Pinecrest quarterback Najee Gillis completed a 25-yard pass to Carter Jackson. The kick was good, and it's Pinecrest 7, Southview 0, with 4:12 left in the first quarter.
0: All right, good update there. 25-yard touchdown for Carter Jackson. Faking the throw, now running to the left side. Got a little bit of running room on the corner. Looks to pick up 6 or 7 yards in the process. We'll see what McCullough will wind up with.
1: Charles, I'm ready for them to come to our side instead of running away from us. Every play seems to go towards the Pinecrest on the far side of the field. Nothing has come to Southview side.
0: We haven't had a play our direction yet, Steve. It's early, and the wide side of the field favors one coming our way, but the ball is on the hash mark on the far side. We mentioned that offensive line earlier, Freeman, Pacareri, Turner, Ellis, and Brewer. Well, you know,
1: that's a good tackle.
0: Christian Simmons trying to come our way. I started to say, well, that play looked a little bit familiar off the right side.
1: Well, number 15, Aiden Wright, comes up to make that tackle, but he does a great job. Picks him up almost right there at the line of scrimmage, rides him down. So the defense of Pinecrest really coming alive here on this drive by the Tigers.
0: All right, no gain on the play. It's 3rd and 7. Coming to the sideline, now back into the ball game. It's quarterback Miles McCullough. To the line of scrimmage come the Tigers. Put a wide out to the wide side of the field. We get a timeout on the field. And I think this one will be charged to the Tigers. It is with 3:17 to play first period. Pinecrest on top of the homestanding Tigers by a score of 7-0. We'll be back with more action, though, following this commercial message.
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0: You're back at Southview, Randy Ledford's Field. 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Got a quick update from our friend Roy Fields. Cape Fear 22, Westover 7. With a big 3rd and 7 coming up for the Tigers. They certainly don't want to give the ball up early with the Pinecrest having already put points on the board. Man in motion from left to right. Looking to throw. In the park. Got a man across the middle. That ball is caught out about the 32, 33-yard line. And I think that will move the stakes. Savantis Jones, the big 6'3 guy on the receiving end. And if you could hear in the background, the crowd really appreciated that toss and catch.
1: And what you like about McCown, Charles, he gets the ball in that shotgun, and it's boom, boom. He's got it out of his hands quickly. That time, Savantis Jones makes a great catch, diving catch, to corral that ball. But again, great pass, great catch.
0: Another Bubba's first down call. Quick to the line. McCollop will hand it off to Simmons. Simmons takes it to the right side. He avoids contact just past the line of scrimmage. I'm not sure that was Simmons, yes. Moves it out to the 38-yard line.
1: The defensive back forward, the Patriots, Zayden Pratt, comes up. He's not a big guy at 5'7", 135, but he made a real good tackle then.
0: Tigers appear to be on the move. Coming up on the 2-minute mark in the first period. Trailing by a score of 7-0 are the Tigers. Hand off to Simmons again. Simmons to the right side. He does a little spin move with the help of the tackler. He's got to move it all the way to about the 43-yard line. Tyler Johnson coming up and making a stop.
1: Yeah, that was the spin move. Does a good job there. Allowed the man to pick up. Unfortunately, when you spin him in like that, the momentum carries him forward. He picked up a couple of yards on that.
0: All right, big third down coming up right here, guys. The Tigers need at least two to move the chain. It's a quick snap count. The handoff to Simmons to the right side, trying to get a push, and I think he may have gotten what he needed, Steve.
1: It's going to be awfully close, Charles. They're eyeballing it. Both official sideline judges are saying it's close. And then, yep, now they're going to move the chains. But yeah. Great job, great effort, you know, by Sebastian, or not Sebastian, but Christian Simmons. I was going to compare him with Sebastian O'Keefe over at Terry Sanford. We've seen him run the ball. He looks just like this.
0: Effort by Simmons certainly brought the necessary first down yardage. Oh, bad snap, and the Tigers need to go fall on it. And they do, back inside their own 25-yard line. Don't know how that snap got past McCollop, but it just looked like a bullet.
1: It was. Hard hit. Charles, while they're lining up, Earl Vaughn sent me some more information here, and I want to say this about Earl Vaughn. I really do miss his writing in the Fayetteville Observer. I thought that he was one of the most fair sport writers that we had at the Observer. I know as I coached, he could have thrown me under the bus a number of times because of my poor coaching, but he chose not. So, again, I thank Earl for that. But he also says, and the reason I say that, Pine Forest is up on E.E. Smith 2-0. Pine Forest is throwing a lefty. Always near and dear to my heart, those lefties.
0: All right, 2nd and 28, it appears to be for the Tigers. A little delayed handoff in the backfield. That's number 2 Number two is Kayvon Evans.
1: Nice run by Evans, Charles. He just picked a couple of seams, got behind his right tackle, saw where he was going to lead him, and when the right tackle kicked out to the right to block, he moved left and picked up those yards.
0: Speaking of Earl Vaughn, there's a highlight memory that I have of Earl. He's always been a longtime friend, and I'll keep it right here. The score at the end of the first period, 7-0, but while I was speaking of Earl Vaughn, yeah, a legendary writer, but Chris Kuntz's dad, Calvin, was with the Miracle Mets, 1969 World Series champions. One night, Earl was covering a game. He said, "Charles, I have something for you. I'll see you maybe the next game." Well, he presented himself at the front of the press box at the next game and handed me a box, a nice, almost like a wooden box. I opened it up. It was a replica of Calvin's World Series ring.
1: Gee.
0: Chris has the original.
1: How about that?
0: And I have a replica courtesy of Earl Vaughn. So, Earl, if you're listening, thank you again for that gift.
1: Well, a great guy. Great guy. All right. Well, it's the first quarter has come to an end. As Charles said, 7-0 the score. Pinecrest on the top of the Southview Tigers. They're going to switch fields here, moving around a little bit. Southview, really, they get out there quick, Charles. They're ready to play. Pinecrest Patriots kind of lagging a little bit. But once that ball is snapped, they're playing hard-nosed football. But a long, long way. It's third and about 20-something. 21, the scoreboard says, for Southview here. So it's going to be a big, I'm thinking, pass play. You never know with Christian Simmons in the backfield. The draw is always an option.
0: Yeah, what was it? Second and 28. Now it's a third and 21. Back paddling. Little screen pass up in the middle. Guy still on his feet out to the 45-yard line. He'll only get back to the original line of scrimmage, though.
1: Well, a good job again. I'm calling out the same numbers here. Alex Muller, number 8. He was right there on the initial tackle, and he gets help from Brady Clemens, the middle linebacker.
0: Christian Simmons on the receiving end of that screen pass right up the middle, and that will bring up a fourth down with the ball resting right in the middle of the field with the relation to the sideline markers. There may be a penalty, guys.
1: The way the
0: Tigers are stepping back.
1: Yeah, the way they're talking, it might be holding against ineligible receiver downfield for Southview, so that'll make it, I thought you lost it down on ineligibles, but I was watching the ball game the other night in the pros. They had a guy ineligible downfield. They didn't lose it down, so again, it's going to be third and about 26 yards for the Tigers.
0: All right, let's see if the Pinecrest, obviously looking for a great field position following the punt on this. Well, it's not punting yet. The penalty was accepted, so they'll replay the third down. Wide outs to the wide side of the field. Man in the slot plant. Shotgun formation again. McCollum running now to the left side. Looking, sets, throws downfield. Battle in that. Going up for it by himself and between two guys. Got his hands on it, guys. That was Kayvon Evans.
1: But Cervantes Jones, Charles, was wide open at the flats. He chose to throw it, as you said, to Kayvon Evans. But man alive, I'm sure the guys up in the stairs above us are saying, "Coach, you know, at some point in this game we want to do that same thing, but let's look at Cervantes Jones."
0: All right, that will bring up the fourth down, and Benjamin Gorge, or George, rather, the punter, is on the field.
1: You know, as I said all that, Charles, and I apologize for interrupting you there, it's so easy for me in the press box to see who's wide open, and I'm not running for my life down there on the field.
0: I know the feeling. All right, let's see if George can get a decent snap. There have been a couple of bad snaps in this ball game for the Tigers. One that really put them in a hole. A loss of about 18 yards.
1: And Charles, the Southview kicker, you know, usually they're about 14 yards behind. He's only about 11, so now it's a penalty delay of game against the Tigers. So they just keep marching back. They're going to give the Patriots great field position.
0: Yeah, the Patriots are now chomping at the bit. Carter Jackson moves up to about the midfield stripe, hoping to have an opportunity if the ball comes his way. George stands at his 10-yard line. The rush is on.
1: Oh,
0: almost got it. It's a high-hanging punt and will take somewhat of a Southview back. And that will be covered.
1: It was kicked by a Southview. A Pinecrest guy knocked a Southview player into the ball, and they're going to give it. It's recovered by Southview. The officials are gathering.
0: Well, the Southview guy attempted to push one of the guys that was not the guy that was going to receive the punt. Tried to push him into the ball.
1: Yeah.
0: I think it'll be Pinecrest ball, though, guys.
1: Yep, it is.
0: And probably the fair call.
1: I think you're right.
0: All right, the Pinecrest Patriots take it over. First and 10 in Tiger territory at the 48-yard line on the far side, right in front of head coach Nick Eddings. Eddings, by the way, fifth year, certainly has been effective.
1: There
0: at the helm of Eric Melton, again, the big guy, he's not that big, but he's certainly big on the receiving end. Maybe the favorite target for Najee Gillis.
1: Well, Melton on that slant pass, Charles, just gets behind the linebackers. And again, a great pass by Gillis to just put the ball right in there. Melton never had to stutter step, catches it on the run, picks up another Bubba's 33 first down.
0: Well, he had 17 grabs coming in. He's already had three, so he's 24 the year. Passed on the short man and falling forward over the 25-yard line. Let's see who the receiver was on.
1: Number 7.
0: It was Finn Morgan. First time we've called his name.
1: Jazar Ramsey comes up to make the stop. Ramsey not a real big guy, but he was big enough to bring down the bigger tight end that came across the middle. Good again pass by Najee Gillis. He hits the man on stride, and if you can hit him on stride and they're getting full speed, it's tough for that secondary.
0: All right, that moved the chains. Another Bubba's first down call. First and 10 for the Patriots. Ball is inside the 25-yard line. That'll be a handoff to McNair. McNair finds the running pretty tough at about the 24-yard line. Not sure he picked up any yardage.
1: A lot of Tigers hitting him, but the first man to make contact, Dre Velasco, comes up and makes it, holds him up, and gets some help from his friends. Maybe lost a yard, Charles. It looks like they've moved the down marker back a yard.
0: Yep, that would be a tackle for a loss. It'll be second and 11 with the ball on the 24-yard line. Gillis. And I think the Tigers have jumped offside.
1: Yeah. Well, they're just shooting themselves in the feet right now, Charles. They're just penalty after penalty. And this one's one of those that, you know, that offside penalty is one that you should not be in that position.
0: Well, those are freebies. So what was second and 11 now becomes second and 6. Wanting to throw is Gillis. A little screen pass.
1: Oh, boy.
0: That ball could have been intercepted.
1: Well, there were a number of guys there, but unfortunately, the secondary for the Tigers, Charles, they're all looking around trying to find the men they want to pick up, and all of a sudden, the ball bounces at their feet. Not a smart move. Kind of reminded me of Drake May, my Patriots the other night. He throws one into the end zone that only the defense could catch.
0: All right, it'll be third and... Again, a little slant pass in and out of the hands and in the air for a moment. Eric Melton this time just unable to contain the pass from Gillis.
1: I tell you, I really thought that time Xavier Powell, I thought it was number 8, Xavier Powell, that almost had that. It did hit him right in the letters, and the ball shot down his stomach, hits the ground. Fourth down, though.
0: Yep, Finn Morgan still in the ball game. That'll be Carter Jackson wide to the near side, wide outs to the far side as well. That's Finn Morgan in motion. Now comes Sett on the wing by himself in the backfield. Gillis. I don't know. That's an incomplete pass. They had him wrapped up, and he releases it to the far side. There was someone over there, an eligible receiver, so there was no intentional grounding. But the ball will go over on down. Steve, you don't see this very often, back-to-back. one team giving it up and then the other one does likewise.
1: Well, you know, I thought there for a minute it looked like the Patriots were on a roll, Charles, moving down the field. Obviously, with Southview picking up a few penalties in that area, it looked like it was all going to be Patriots. But again, the Tigers, they're in the red zone. They buckle up here and they force that turnover.
0: Right, I think, third possession of the ball game. They'll take it with 9:10 to play in the half. They're trailing by 7-0. Ball is on the

0: the football. We'll mark and see whether there was any gain on the play. I don't think there was, so we'll call it a second and 10.
1: Brady Clemens, Finn Morgan, the two defensive ends for the Patriots, right into the backfield to keep him at the line of scrimmage for that no gain.
0: Steve Agabian taken by way of the Gator, Tiger guy to the dressing room. Anyway, second and 10, no gain on the play by Simmons. Hand off to the right side, Simmons. That's number two. That's Kayvon Evans. Evans gets it all the way out to 29-yard line. He's going to be close to moving the chains himself.
1: Yeah, I think he's got it, but the officials are giving it a hard look. They're saying, yep, it is a first down. The chains will move, but a hard run by Kayvon Evans there. 6 feet, 190-pound junior. Is more known for his receiving.
0: Another Bubba's first down call. 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Mid-South Sports on Sunny, 94.3 FM, coming your way. All right, two guys in a shift, now come set. Shotgun formation, high snap, throw, across the middle, in and out of the hands. I don't know who the receiver was going to be. That was Christian Bacon, number six. Coming out of the backfield, he went high. Steve ran right through his hands.
1: Yeah, that pass was hot, though. I mean, I'm telling you, McCallum really threw a Z. It was a zip in there, and the young man just couldn't corral it. It went, as you said, right through his hands, brings up a second and 10.
0: All right, Miles McCallum to the sideline, conferring with head coach Rodney Brewington. Now back to the huddle. Tigers break out over the ball comes Zachary Turner. Wide outs to each side. Got a slot to this, the near side. Single set back in the backfield. Appears to be Simmons. And it'll be a handoff to the right side and now cutting back to the middle over the 35-yard line. We were right on the call. It was Christian Simmons on the carry.
1: Alex Muller comes up. Not a big guy again. 5'9", 190 pounds. Got some weight on him. He's a senior. He's made 11 tackles. This year already, so he's
0: yeah, those are 11 solo tackles.
1: Yeah, he gets his nose in there.
0: All right, the ball is at the 36-yard line. It will bring up a key third and four. Is it makeable? Perhaps. Needed, though, to keep the drive alive. 7:14, and the clock is running here in the first half. Pinecrest Patriots are on top by a score of 7-0. That's number two. Number two just showed some savvy right there, guys. Kayvon Evans, he sidestepped the first guy that had him near the line of scrimmage, and then he juked the second guy out and moved the ball all the way out to about the 44-yard line.
1: Yeah, he stopped on a dime. It's going to bring up another Bubba's 33 first down. But Evans just stopped on a dime. The defense ran right by him, and then he put it in gear again, and off he went. What a great run.
0: All right, first and 10. The ball is on the hash mark on the near side. Again, over the ball comes Turner. Big guy, 6'2", 265, a sophomore. We'll be calling his name for a couple of years yet. Miles McCallum, quarterback, surveying the defense. Now takes a direct snap. Tries to go to the right, can not find running room. He'll go to the left side, keeps it in play. Now he's going to be forced out of bounds. Were taken out in Patriot territory at about the 46-yard line.
1: Charles, depending on where they mark it, I think that's another Bubba's 33 first down.
0: From my vantage point, I think it is. And referee Roger Latney says, let's go ahead and move the chains. Bubba's is getting a lot of coverage on the first down calls tonight, and that's why he's there.
1: Well, Bubba's is a great place to go, Charles. They should get a lot of coverage from us. They do a great menu, and it's just a fun place to go.
0: And they've updated the menu, I might point out. All right, the ball is on the 44-yard line. Again, the hash mark on this near side. Inside 6.5 minutes in the first half. 7-0, the Patriots in the lead. McCallum, though, there'll be a handoff coming to the left side, still in bounds. Not sure. That may be Evans again. Nope, that's Christian Simmons. I echo what Steve said earlier about being able to read the jersey numbers on these orange shirts. The closer they get to us, Steve, the easier to hear.
1: You're right. On the other side, forget it. I can't see it. But Zayden Pratt, I want to give him.

0: credit. He comes up and makes that stop after about a 9-yard gain.
1: Yeah, 9 yards. It'll be second and one. The ball is on the 36-yard line. Let's make that the 37-yard line on the Southview side of the field. Again, shotgun formation. Simmons in the backfield to the left side. Simmons will get the handoff to the right side. And Simmons will move the chain on that carry. So if I sound like a broken record, it's rightfully so. It's another Bubba's 33 first down call.
0: And I'm telling you, Jamarcus Freeman, Justin Pecorari, those two guys opened up a hole that you and I could have run through, Charles. What a great job by that offensive tackle and guard on that side.
1: And a good read by Christian Simmons, realizing he had the power in front of him to create the hole, and he picks up the first down yardage. The ball is just inside the 30-yard line. We'll call it the 29. That'll be a handoff. Simmons again. Simmons says, call my name, call my number. This time the Patriots were waiting for him. He'll get it maybe to the 37. We'll see where they mark it.
0: The right tackle, number 52, Sabian Marsh, a 6'1", 255-pound junior. First man to hit him and bring him down.
1: All right, a short gain. It'll be a second and a short 8, but a long 7. 4:42, and the clock is running. Tigers are on the move, though. A late handoff to Simmons. Simmons breaks the tackle at the line. He'll turn to the left side and get it all the way down near the 20-yard line. And a good heads-up play right then, Steve. Christian Simmons saw nothing to the right side. Had to reverse field to find some running room.
0: Yeah, Jacob Bullock comes up and makes that tackle, but you got to admire that. I mean, there was nothing on the right side. The defense had closed those gaps, had penetrated, and then just a heads-up run, takes it off to the left side and picks up good yardage.
1: Big yardage, as we said earlier, third and makeable. It's third and a short 2, call it a long 1. Going to the wide to the right side. It appeared to be Christian Simmons. It's probably Christian Bacon. Tigers have momentum. Need to keep the drive alive. It'll be a handoff right off the right side. And he gets the necessary yardage, he being Christian Simmons.
0: What a way to keep his feet moving, Charles. He did not have the first down when he went through the line. He was hit by a linebacker, spun, made a great move, gets into the secondary, and picks up well beyond the yardage needed for the Bubba's 33 first down.
1: All right, coming up on the 4-minute mark here in the first half. Low scoring ball game. Two powerhouses, if you would, battling it out. But the Tigers right now on the short end of a 7-0 score would like nothing better than to punch it in. A little push from a Pinecrest Patriot who had made it, his way into the backfield.
0: Yeah, Waymon McKinty was that guy that made it back there, Charles.
1: Waymon McKinty, 6'2", 191. He had a fumble recovery in one of the earlier ball games, Steve, and returned it 40 yards.
0: Well, he's a big guy at 6'2", 191 pounds. You're not going to push him around much, and no one pushed him around then. He just got into the backfield for a loss of 1 yard.
1: Yeah, it'll be second and 11. Inside 3.5 minutes now. Closer to inside of 3:20. Again, McCallop going all the way at the QB spot. Faking the handoff, throws the pass. It's caught at the 10-yard line. Let's take a look and see who caught that pass. Number 0, first time we've called Mario Patterson tonight. At the tight end position, making good use of that position, 6'2", 215-pound senior. He's had 7 receptions coming into tonight's ball game, one of which, believe it or not, 35 yards.
0: And Dayton Knight comes up, one of the two men that hit him, you know, just a good job of keeping him from getting any more yards than he picked up.
1: All right, we're in 4-down territory. It's 3rd and 4th for the Tigers. McCallum overseeing the defense, hand off to the right side, step right out of a would-be tackler. He did not get the yardage, I think, for first down, but he's got it inside the 10-yard line, maybe at the 9.
0: And that would-be tackler was Carson Birch, and he made him look foolish And then, but it looks like a timeout's going to be called.
1: All right, the Pinecrest Patriots are calling timeout. I remind you, though, the score here, 7-0 in favor of the Patriots over the Tigers. This is the Friday night high school game of the week brought to you by Valley Auto World. We are the Mid-South Sports Crew, and we'll be right back.
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0: Charles, that last commercial we heard, Matt Richardson, his son, Henry, plays for the JV football team at Terry Sanford. He's a kicker, following in his dad's footsteps. If you remember, Matt was a good kicker in high school, had some college opportunities to go to, but not the colleges that he wanted to go. He was a Carolina man, I think, all the way down, wanted to go there. But what a great kicker, and his son is doing a great job.
1: All right, a little reverse to the right side from coming from the left off the right tackle is Simmons. You know, you mentioned Richardson Law Firm. Billy Richardson has been one of our sponsors from day one, 37 years.
0: Exactly.
1: And he's always said, Charles, as long as you or Steve or Dave or Chris is in the booth, I'm with you.
0: Yeah, he was at the ball game the other night and just enjoyed sitting down. I haven't had a chance to talk to Billy in a long time, but anyway, it was a good chat.
1: All right, the run for the first down failed. So ball will come over on down, so we'll flip our charts. The Tiger offense did not quite succeed, and they'll turn the ball over with 2:13 to play here in the first half. The Patriots will take over deep in their own end of the field, a run to the left side, jumping over one would-be tackler is MJ McNair.
0: A good run that time. He picks up considerable yards, about 4 yards on that. The defensive side on the right side for the Tigers comes up. That's Shamar Moses and Jarrell Brown. They make that tackle.
1: I'm not sure why the clock stopped unless he stepped out of bounds. Looking to throw to the left side. The ball is called. He's got some running room. They better catch him soon.
0: Oh,
1: he's
0: boy.
1: On the move. They're to the midfield strike into Tiger territory, and he's going to be bumped out of bounds. I believe that is MJ McNair, the big running back. He was all alone on that far side, Steve, and he had one-on-one coverage, and he made the best of it.
0: And that's exactly what I was going to say, Charles. He made some great moves, just a simple pass into the flats, but once he caught it, that's when the excitement began. Javon Wilson-Ketterer comes out to make and knock him out of bounds.
1: All right, 62 yards, so says Chris Koontz. The ball is on the 25-yard line. The Tigers trying to dig in. A minute and 46 to play. Pass to the right side is caught. And that'll be Eric Melton. Melton will be wrestled out of bounds.
0: Again, Ketterer comes up, knocks him out of bounds there. Short pass by the Pinecrest Patriots. Only going to pick up a couple.
1: Steve, you know, we haven't pointed out, a lot of people may wonder why we are not going to the sideline for Palmer or Harden. Let me just quickly point out, Palmer's not here. Had a death in the family and is out of town. Hope to be back with us next week. All right, pass to the far side. That's caught down the left sideline. He goes. We'll tell you in just a minute. That'll be Carlos McLaughlin. McLaughlin goes all the way in for his fourth touchdown reception of the season. So the Patriots did not mind being backed up to their own 10, to their 9-yard line, really.
0: And again, we talk about the Pinecrest, Najee Gillis. Really and truly, he's the best quarterback that I've seen out of the four games that we've broadcast this year. He really has a great pass, and it's a catchable ball, Charles. It's not that zip pass where receivers have a hard time.
1: All right, Pinson is on to attempt the point after. He's 8 of 11 for the season. A bad snap, picking up off the ground. Pinson is looking to throw into the middle. The ball is batted. It's intercepted.
0: You can't advance it, though.
1: Can't advantage, can't You know, wasn't there a time you go for two, if it's intercepted, you can take it back and score two?
6: You can do that in college.
1: In college, yep. Mm-hmm. All right, the point after fail. So we have a score now of 13-0. I remind you, the 13 belongs to the Patriots of Pinecrest. The 0 belongs to the Tigers. This is the Valley Auto World Friday Night High School Game of the Week. Coming your way over Sunday, 94.3 FM. We'll be back with the kickoff following these commercial messages. And perhaps not. Chris Coon standing by. Chris, you want to do the scoring recap for us?
6: Yeah, that was a very quick drive by Pinecrest. They went 91 yards in just four plays, only taking 39 seconds off the clock, scoring on a 20-yard pass from Najee Gillis to Carlos McLaughlin. The extra point attempt failed, and it's Pinecrest 13, Southview 0, with a minute 34 left in the first half.
1: All right, thank you very much, Chris. As the kicker, Gabriel Pinson, number 17, has the ball on the tee, on the hash, on the far side. Let's see if he kicks it deep at all. Bacon is the deep man for the Tigers. That's the high-hanging pooch kick. Will be fielded at the 28-yard line. That'll be number 2, Kavion Evans. Evans still on his feet. He gets it out over the 35-yard line, rather, near the 40 when they finally mark it.
0: What a great effort by that young man. He just said, I'm not going to be knocked down. I'm going to keep it going. And he did just that, picked up some extra yardage after he fielded the kick. But again, that was one of those deals. You're not going to bring me down. You're not going to knock me down. It's going to take four or five of you, and that's what happened.
1: All right, Jamarcus Freeman, number 77, big guy, 6'2", 280. I could see him imploring at offense, let's get it going. If Pinecrest can do it as quickly as Chris said they did, why can't we? We've only got 60 yards to go. All right, shotgun formation. Simmons to the right side. But he'll better look and fake the whole crowd off. He did not get it. That's Kavion Evans on from the left to right on the second. Take the hand off to Simmons, gave it to Evans. Evans off right tackle, following the blocking of Amari Ellis and Theodore Brewer. Gets it all the way into Patriot territory, and they'll mark it at the 41-yard line, a 19-yard scamper.
0: A great trickery that time by the Southview Tigers. It took Zayden Pratt, number 20, Nakari Harrington, two of those guys to stop that. He was going to the house, Charles.
1: All right, let's see if the Tigers can now in the final minute. Just now clicked inside of 60 seconds. Faking the handoff. Looking to throw. Force out of the pocket. Rolling left to the right. Got a man in the flat to the right side. It's a play by Miles McCallop, finding him after running for his life after two or three escapes.
0: You know, I love to see a quarterback do that, Charles. He turned. He wanted to go to his right. He was going. He wanted to throw down the right sideline, but that was covered. He had to come back. So, again, just a great read by Miles McCallop to keep that play alive.
1: Yeah, not enough for the first down, though. It'll be second and two with 42 seconds to play. Someone on the field called timeout, and I did not catch who.
0: Southview.
1: Southview called the timeout. Both teams to the sidelines.
0: Now, inside a minute here, I mean, they're not in the red zone. They're getting close, about 12, 13 yards away. But Rodney Brewington wants to use all of that 42 seconds that he has available to him. It's big. Put a score on the board here. Cut that lead in half, Charles, and then you're making it a ball game. You don't score here, and you kind of hang your head thinking we should have scored. So the momentum stays on the Pinecrest side.
1: Well, let's see if they can get it close enough for Mayday to attempt a field goal if necessary. But right now they don't have that much time, but they only have short yardage to pick up a first down, stopping the clock and moving the chains. Got a second and one. Ball's on the 33-yard line. Wants to throw out of the pocket, running for his life. He's got some room. Got a man coming back. Good coverage, though, right about the 7-yard line. Threw it into where a tall guy was That was Christian Bacon at 5'8", but the guy that covered him, Steve.
0: Wayman McKenty, number 9, Charles, he gets up. When we look at his height, 6'2", he looks taller than that from up here. 191-pound senior. He wasn't going to be fooled on that. Holding, I think there's a flag on the play, and I think the referee said it's holding, so that's going to get marched back.
1: Unfortunately for the Tigers, more times than not tonight, they have been guilty of the infractions. Stopping the clock, though, with 36 seconds to play here in the half, trailing by a score of 13-0. The ball now moved back to the 42-yard line on the hash mark on the far side. Got twin wide outs to this to near side, one slot or wide out to the far side. That's Jones wide to the far side. Single set back with McCollop. McCollop wants to throw. That ball was batted down. It was intended for Christian Bacon.
0: Charles, another flag on the field on the far side. The referee is walking over there. I'm not sure what the call is going to be, but usually those calls are, you know, illegal procedure, and it might go against the Tigers again.
1: All right, let's see. Roger Latney will come our way. He conferred with the head linesman. Procedure call, you're right, Steve, against the Tigers of Southview.
0: You know, you hate that. It looks like the Tigers have done well. They're moving the football. They get down to about the, you know, inside the 30-yard line, and then boom, boom, back-to-back penalties, moves them back. Now they're looking at a 3rd-and-11, where before we were talking about a possible May Day field goal attempt.
1: Well, the Patriots declined the penalty, took the down, so 3rd-and-11. And the Tigers now, Steve, are just trying to, I think, if they can get a Hail Mary good, but certainly prevent a turnover. A little skip pass about the 30-yard line, not short of the intended receiver. That was Christian Bacon coming across the field.
0: McCallum being a right-handed thrower, rolling to his left, Charles. He's got a lot of zip on it, but to throw that ball at that time, he was throwing it almost 20 yards. He doesn't have that strength in his arm, running and falling to the sideline. So, you know, maybe something going the other way and let him, roll out to his right. Because as you point out, there's not a heck of a lot of time left in this half. We're looking at 29 seconds and a fourth down.
1: All right, let's see what Coach Brewington has instructed McCallum to do. Clock will start upon the snap. Wants to throw. Got some time. Throws downfield.
0: Oh!
1: At the last minute, the hand went up. The target was Kayvon Evans. And for a moment, Steve, it looked like he might be there. Dayton Knight was the guy that batted it down.
0: Yeah, Dayton Knight was right back there. But it went through. I think Knight went up to knock it away. He missed the ball. And it came down, and I think it surprised the receiver. It got him by surprise. So anyway, it's a turnover on downs, and we'll see Pinecrest come out with their offense.
1: Steve, the old saying, a game of inches, and that was certainly one of them. All right, we'll flip the charts and see if Najee Gillis has a plan in mind, maybe two, even three plays. He's got 23 seconds, decent field position, 42-yard line. Pass down to the line of scrimmage. That ball is caught by Carlos McLaughlin. McLaughlin goes nowhere. Clock is running. I think Pinecrest may take a timeout. Let's see. Yep, timeout on the field. I'll call time in real quickly. 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
0: Here on Randy Ledford Field at Southview. The score, as we still have some time left in this second quarter, in this first half, 15 seconds. The score is 13-0. The Pinecrest Patriots over the Tigers. We'll be right back after these messages.
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1: All right, 15 seconds to go. Gillis forced out of the pocket, and now he tries to slide. The ball is on the ground. I think the Tigers have it. In fact, it's a turnover with 10 seconds on the clock. I think Gillis coughed it up, guys.
0: He did. There's a lot of fighting under there. The officials right now say it's Southview ball.
1: Well, he was forced out of the pocket. He came up between two of his blockers in the backfield. Armani Jones falls right on it.
0: Yeah, Armani Jones, the big guy right down there in the thick of things. Armani comes up with it. He's 6'3", 220-pound junior. Might have been the biggest play of his career so far.
1: All right, let's see if the Tigers have two plays in their corral. Or I should say in their playbook that covers 38 yards and 10 seconds. All right, from the sideline comes McCallop.
0: 10 seconds on the play clock.
1: And it's winding down 4-3. You got it off. We'll pass to the left side, right to the middle of the field. Now running inside the 30, that's Christian Bacon. That'll stop the clock with 3 seconds.
0: Carlos McLaughlin, number zero, comes up and makes that tackle, a shoestring tackle, because it looked like Southview might put a score on the board.
1: All right, let's take a look. 3 seconds. The ball is at the 29-yard line. And, yep, they'll put the tee down at the 36. That'll make it a 46-yard field goal attempt. Joshua Mayday has had a 42 to his credit, so I would think 46 is not necessarily out of range. Pinecrest puts a guy back on the goal line, though, just in case it's short. He catches it. The ball's in play. That's Carlos McLaughlin.
0: Blocked.
1: The ball is in play. That was a blocked field goal attempt going up the far side and going out of bounds with a hard hit at the 45-yard line. Zayden Pratt. And that's going to expire the clock here in this first half. And we have a little bit of a scrum going on. Might even be more of a melee because that was a vicious hit on the far side. Not a late hit, not an illegal hit, just a hard hit. They have cleared the field, though. The players are now back, headed to their respective areas during the half.

0: High School Game of the Week, brought to you on Sunny 94.3 FM. We'll be back. It will be all Steve Driggers.
1: Can you believe that some billionaire just shot himself into outer space in his own rocket ship, then posted selfies? Well, the future is here. And at Fayetteville State University, we believe that anything really can happen. We're all about turning dreams into rewarding futures. So wherever it is that you want to go, we've got a program for that. 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Fayetteville State University. Are you in?
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3: All right, we're back here at Southview High School. More right here at Randy Ledford Field. Scores 13-0. The Pinecrest Patriots on top of the Southview Tigers. It's been one whale of a game, I'll tell you. A lot of big plays on both sides. Unfortunately for the Southview Tigers, Charles, when it seems like they are about to capitalize on something, then, you know, they pick up a holding penalty or a delay of game, something that moves the ball back in the wrong direction for them.
0: All right, Steve, we got some time, and Chris is doing the mathematics real quickly. FTCC is not one of our sponsors, rightfully so, since I'm on their board. But you're the athletic director there and have a big event coming up in the near future. You might want to share with the golfing buddies that we might have.
3: Well, attention all golfers out there, the athletic department at Fayetteville Tech, we're going to have a golf outing. It's going to be held October 15th at Gates 4, shotgun at 10 o'clock. That's a Thursday, by the way, so it won't interfere with any weekend plans or things like that. So come on out and join us. 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It's $150 for a whole sponsor. 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You'll see a little code there about a golf outing. You can click on that and it takes you right to the website, and from there you just follow the directions. But we'd love for you to come out. It's the first annual. We're hoping that we have many more after this, so we're very, very excited, Charles, about this event.
0: All right, let me point out and put a high five in for another event that's coming up. Our newest sponsor, Dick's House of Sports, and our good friend Angelina Whittington has shared with us, you know, the Thursday night before kickoff of the first game of the season, Dick's House of Sport was hosting a tailgate party there in their parking lot. A big event, food, music. We were going to be on the air for about an hour. Obviously, the weather played havoc with that event as well. Angelina has now posted that it will be rescheduled for September 25th from 6 to 8 in the evening or late afternoon. Again, big event. Invite all the teams, players, parents, friends. If you're a sporting fan, you might want to visit Dick's House of Sport. Incredible facility, and are trying to share their good fortune with local high schools. I know that night that was originally scheduled, the E.E. Smith team, the Jack Britt team, the E.E. Smith band, a lot of events taking place. But anyway, mark your calendar, September 25th, tailgate party in the parking lot of Dick's House of Sports from 6 to 8 p.m. Dick?
3: It's going to be a great event. She really has put a lot of time and effort into this. Dick's House of Sport, if you haven't been there, it's in the Freedom Town Center just off Cliffdale Road. And, I mean, that's, you know, it's got whatever you want, from golfing needs to hunting needs to any sport you can think of. They've got the climbing wall, all of the things that are going on there. But it's a great, great facility, and she runs a great show there. 13 minutes left in this halftime event. The Southview Marching Band is on the field. They, as always, big numbers this year, probably the largest group of musicians, maybe with the exception of Cape Fear, I don't know. but a big crowd out there. You know, this has been a hard-hitting game, as I was alluding to earlier. Pinecrest has come out, hit a couple of big plays, and there's the 13 points that's put them in the lead. But Southview has that, you know, again, a great attack. You can't take anything away from the two guys that we talked about right up front, Miles McCallop, the QB, Christian Simmons, and Christian Bacon back in the running back spots. Those guys have done an exceptionally good job. Well, we're going to send it back to the station for a couple of quick messages. When we come back, we'll talk about some more things going on here on the campus of Southview. Again, 13-0 the score, Pinecrest over Southview. 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We are the Mid-South Sports Team. We'll be right back.
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3: Well, Charles, we finally get a Friday night football game in where there's just, you know, instead, like last night, Terry Sanford was over at Jack Britt. Just one game in the county. But tonight there are multiple games going on. And for us to find out the scores, we heard from Earl Vaughn earlier. We saw that Pine Forest is up 2-0 over Smith. We saw Cape Fear up over Westover. But there are other games as well. So to find out what those scores are, let's go to the Bubba's Halftime Report with Gandhi Allen. Gandhi, it's all yours.
5: Thank you, Steve. Welcome to the Bubba's 33 Halftime Report. Bubba's 33, where there's food for all. I'm your host, Gandhi Allen, your host who is engrossed in all things high school football in Cumberland County and beyond. Our Mid-South Sports Network Game of the Week features a Moore versus Cumberland County High School football battle between the 1-2 Pinecrest Patriots as they walk into the jungle of the 1-2 Southview Tigers. We have a halftime score of Pinecrest 13, Southview 0. Both teams are in the locker room right now making adjustments for the second half. And speaking of making adjustments, let me go over to the statewide scoreboard for the Bubba's 33 halftime update on all things Cumberland County High School football and beyond. And I want to thank our field reporters who are going out tonight. There was a game last night. We got some new reporters who are providing all types of scores and updates this evening. But we have a halftime score. Our man Dario Charleswell has traveled out to Hope County, Raz Autry Stadium, where the 2-0 71st Falcons are up 16-0 over the 1-1 Hope County Bucks. And we're going to have an interesting post game all about that game as 71st faces their former head coach, Duran McLaurin. In the second quarter, our man, James Dockery, has gone out to Grays Creek High School, where he reports that the Bears, 1-2 Grays Creek Bears, are up 35-0 over the 0-3 Douglas Byrd Eagles. Again, Grays Creek 35, Douglas Byrd 0. We have our man Justin Flowers, who was out at Cape Fear, who was covering that game. And Justin has a quick halftime update for us. Justin, take it away.
6: 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Cape Fear 29, Westover 7. Again, this is Justin Flowers reporting for Mid-South Sports Network. Halftime score here at Cape Fear. Cape Fear 29, Westover 7.
5: Folks, our new man, Brandon Moore, has out at Pine Forest as he is covering the game in the third quarter now between the Trojans of Pine Forest and the Golden Bulls of E.E. Smith. Pine Forest 9, E.E. Smith 0. We have a game right now between the 2-1 Scotland County Fighting Scots are up 42-6 over 2-1 Overhills Jaguars. Richmond Seniors up 27-0 over Northwest Guilford. Purnell Sweat up 35-0 over Red Springs. And our man our man, Mr. Hawkins. He is now out. He is covering St. Paul's Bulldogs. Our Maurice Hawkins is covering the St. Paul's Bulldogs, and the Bulldogs, he tells us, are up 20-6 over North Brunswick. Both teams are 3-0, but St. Paul's is flexing his muscle. And Justin Flowers has given us an update because the Cape Fear game started before our game of the week. And the current now updated score is now the Cape Fear Colts 36, the Western Wolverines 13. The first half has come to a close, while the second half will pose the question, will the Patriots fight on to victory, or will the Tigers rule the jungle? Only the second half, covered by the Mid-South Sports Network team, will tell. Grab a snack, sink your drink, and relax to the max. The second half is on its way. Be sure that you and your family and friends head over to Bubba's 33 this weekend for their chicken tenders and fried shrimp combo, which has golden fried chicken tenders and shrimp served with barbecue sauce, ranch, or honey mustard and cocktail sauce. Thanks again to our sponsor, Bubba's 33, where there's food for all. Stay tuned for the rest of the game, the post-game wrap-up, and the statewide scoreboard show with yours truly. Now back to the radio crew that is often imitated but never duplicated. Charles, Steve, and Chris, back to you.
3: All right, Gandhi, thank you so much for that. It's always a great job. We certainly do appreciate all the reporters heading on out. Not surprised by a lot of those scores, but I'll tell you, one that does surprise me is the Purnell score. You know, up 35-0. You know, I think Purnell Sweat might have won their first game last week. And but again, they may have turned the corner there at for the Rams and Purnell Sweat. Well, 13-0, as Gandhi said, is our halftime score here. You probably hear the Southview Band in the background. What a big group that they are. And they've done a wonderful, wonderful job out here tonight. About 9 minutes left. Chris tells me he's ready with some stats. So, Chris, it's all yours.
7: Thank you, Steve. Yeah, if you look at the stats, the total yardage is actually pretty close. But Pinecrest has done a much better job of finishing off their drives. Patriot quarterback Najee Gillis completed two different passes in the left flat and let his wide receivers break away for scores, the first being a 25-yard touchdown, then later in the first half, a 20-yard touchdown, for again, Pinecrest building that 13-0 lead. Individually for Pinecrest, Najee Gillis, 9 of 14 through the air for 157 yards and two touchdowns. Leading receiver, M.J. McNair, caught one pass and took it 62 yards. Four catches for Eric Milton for 37 yards. Carlos McLaughlin, two catches for 20 yards and a touchdown. Carter Jackson had the one 25-yard touchdown. Finn Morgan, a 13-yard reception. Not much on the ground for Pinecrest. M.J. McNair, five carries, 17 yards. Tyler Johnson, two carries for 10. For Southview, Miles McCollup has completed five passes and 11 attempts for 41 yards. Christian Simmons has been the leading ball carrier, 17 carries for 80 yards. Kayvon Evans has carried the ball four times for 45 yards. Through the air, Savantis Jones, three catches for 25 yards. Christian Bacon had a 9-yard reception. Mario Patterson, a 7-yard reception. Team-wise, Southview has 10 first downs, 115 yards on the ground, only 41 through the air, but 156 total yards in the first half. The Tigers were 4 of 8 on third down conversions, but 0 of 3 on big fourth down plays. For Pinecrest, they had 9 first downs, only 27 yards on the ground, but 157 through the air for 184 total yards. Pinecrest was 0 of 2 on third down and 1 of 2 on fourth down. There's been 6 penalties called in the first half. Unfortunately for Southview, every one of them have been against the Tigers. They've been penalized 6 times for 35 yards. Southview's punted 1 time for 26 yards. Turnover, Pinecrest had a fumble towards the end of the second quarter. So again, halftime score, Pinecrest 13, Southview 0.
3: All right, Chris, thank you so much for that. Again, surprising stats there. But I guess when the score is 13-0 like it is, you kind of expect them to be a little towards one side. Well, again, 13-0 is the score here. The Patriots over the Tigers of Southview. It's a big crowd here on the Southview side, a fairly good-sized traveling crowd across the way. Charles, you look like you wanted to say something. Well, if you don't...
0: Well, other than the fact that the Pinecrest Patriots will receive the ball in the beginning of the third period, they're up by 2 scores. it would be incumbent for the Tigers of Southview to put a stop and not allow that third score to go on the board.
3: Yeah, that could be the nail in the coffin. Well, again, 13-0, Patriots on top of the Tigers. We're going to send it back to the station for a couple of more messages. You've been listening to the Mid-South Sports Team bring you the Valley Auto World Friday night game of the week here on Sunny 94.3. We'll be right back.
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3: All right, we're back at Southview High School. They trail 13-0 here to the Patriots. Charles, I'm looking down at the field. The marching band is off, and I'm looking at number 82, and that's the kicker, the sophomore kicker for Southview, Joshua Mayday. I'm looking at your stats that you gave. It shows me that he's 2-for-2 on field goals, his longest being 42. He's kicking them from 30 and 35, and they're going well between
0: the uprights. Well, he's pinning it on the tee, and he now is marking it at the 35-yard line, which would make it a 45-yard. But
3: just one short of what he would have had they been able to get that kick in. Because I think it would have been a 46-yarder that he would have attempted, but he attempted it, but it was blocked.
0: Well, if the clock is indication of the time remaining before the team's taking the field, Steve, we're down to just over a minute, and the clock is running. Mayday, it is probably showing off just a little bit, nailing it from 45 yards out, of course, off the tee.
3: And he's not a real big guy. I mean, when you look at him, he might be 5'10"-ish, maybe 165 pounds. He doesn't look, you know, to be that big. But that, you know, these soccer-style kickers, Charles, really, when you and I played, there were no soccer-style kickers. Everybody was just, you know, coming straight at it with a square-nose shoe on their foot. These guys come at it, and they swat at it with that soccer-style kick. And they've got a lot more strength than that.
0: Well, it revolutionized professional football. That's where it did it start in the college or at the pros? It seemed like I remember reading the story of the first one and how he was discovered. And a head coach took a shot at him. I say took a shot at him, took a chance for him. And it all of a sudden revolutionized college and pro football. They can nail it from, you know, 60 yards out. They're even talking about narrowing the uprights.
3: Yeah.
0: To make it less automatic.
3: Well, I'm watching Mayday down there because it's fun to watch him. He's got the ball on the 40 now, Charles, and he's kicking it through the upright. So that's a 50-yarder. So he certainly has the leg. If this game gets into a field goal situation, I don't think Rodney Brewington is going to have any problems giving him a call and saying, Mayday, it's Mayday.
0: Well, they put three more minutes on the clock, Steve, now that two and a half and counting.
3: I wonder if Chris would put those headsets on Mike Moline over there. Mike. Mike Moline, NC Prep Sports, stat man extraordinaire. And so, you know, if you need any stats, I go to NC Prep Sports all the time. Mike, that's got to be a daunting task.
8: Well, it is, Steve, but it's a passion, you know, I've been doing it 27 years, and there's so much stuff out there. Even Chris Coombs can go out there and get stuff off of it, man.
3: Well, I know I do almost on a daily basis to put some things, not nearly the efficiency of a Chris Coombs, but just to get those tidbits every now and then. But you cover a lot of teams. You see a lot going on.
8: Yeah, I cover every sport. Thank God we don't have flag football and men's volleyball this year. That's two more I think they'll cover next year. But thanks to Max Preps, they do just a wonderful job, and I've got a million links into Max Preps, so you can go out to NC Prep Sports and get out to a lot of links at Max Preps for things I have out there and everything. And then I do some of my own research too, like Chris does here, and put that out there too. So yeah.
3: Well, it's always fun to pick it up and read it and open this and that, go into the home page and find out. Again, it must be a passion to try to put all these stats together for all these sports.
8: Yeah, I got. At night, because one night this week we had 30-some events, if you can believe that, between volleyball, soccer, girls soccer, no, boys soccer, and golf and cross country. We had 30-some events. So, you know, I start about 7, 8 o'clock and looking at scores, watching football, baseball games, and, you know, that's my life now. That's what you do when you get old.
3: Well, you know, to try to come up with all these stats, I got to believe, because I know I was terrible at getting the stats into Earl Vaughn and those guys when they were putting into the newspaper. I'm sure if all the coaches put their stuff on where they're supposed to put their stuff, it would make your life easier.
8: Yeah, it's, you know, we just ask them to put it in the Max Prex. The biggest thing is the scores, the daily scores. We ask the ADs to have their coaches put their scores out on Max Prep so I can put them, you know, for the public, because much of the public does not know to go out to Max Prep and look at scores. But they do a real good thing this year. There's every time I put a score out there, there's a link to a recap, and Max Prep's put they have some type of AI program that puts a recap to every game. So not only can you see the box score, but you can see the recap of the game, you know, maybe a couple paragraphs here and there.
3: That's
8: which
3: great.
8: Is really nice. So,
3: well, Mike, we appreciate all you do. Thank you so much for that.
8: You're welcome, Steve. Seeing you guys again.
3: It's always our pleasure to see you. Well, Southview's out. As Charles told you, Southview's going to be kicking off to Pinecrest here. They lead 13-0, and they get the ball. And the defense for Southview, Charles, has got to step up.
0: It's a big possession for both teams, Steve. The Pinecrest certainly has shown the ability to move the ball. Gillis loves to put it in the air. You know, he's put it in the air 74 times prior to tonight. I didn't jot down. Well, I did. He's put it in the air 14 times, Chris said. So, you know, it won't be long before he'll hit the 100 mark. But Pinecrest has certainly shown the ability to move the football. But it is a big possession for the Tigers of Southview not to go three deep in the hole. All right, Carter Jackson will be deep along with MJ McNair, one on one side and one on the other, for the Gold Helmet Patriots of Pinecrest. Their official colors, by the way, green and gold. All right, it's a high kick. They'll kick it right straight down to the danger zone, 5-yard line, actually 10-yard line. And right back up the middle with a wall on the far side. That's Carter Jackson. And so, guys, we'll start the third period of play with the Patriots in fairly good field position on the run back.
3: Well, the defense of Southview's really got to step up here, Charles. We saw some great defense by those young men early on. We kept talking about Shamar Moses, and we talked about Graham Dinwiddie. Those guys, especially on that front three, they're going to have to put some pressure on Najee Gillis. They can't allow him to stand back there, look for receivers, because he's too good for that.
0: All right, it'll be first and 10 with the ball on the Pinecrest 38-yard line. Hash mark on the far side. Man in motion is Finn Morgan. He'll come set. It'll be a handoff following some blocking. McNair turning the corner, and he's going to hit and spun out of bounds. Number 21 making the stop for the Tigers, and that'll be Benjamin George. Happens to be the punter.
3: Yeah, George comes up, makes a nice tackle there, but, you know, you run 25 yards, you pick up 4, and you think, man, he's going to pick up a lot of yards on that. And then when you see the down marker, it's only 4 yards, but good defense.
0: All right, the ball is on the hash mark, pardon me, on this, the near side now. So the wide side of the field to the far side. Morgan goes in motion, comes set on the wing. Now a man in motion, take a pitch out. That's number 8, or number 0, Carlos McLaughlin. McLaughlin will advance it maybe to the 39-yard line before being stopped.
3: Yeah, that end around is such a jet sweep. It's such an effective play. Usually picks up big yards. That time, the Southview Tigers stayed home on the far side. The defensive end came across. He was forcing the play inside where he had help from some linebackers, and that's who brought him down.
0: All right, it'll be a third and four. Call it a big play for the Patriots to keep this drive alive. The ball is on their own 39-yard line.
3: In the backfield. Oh, he gets outside.
0: That's McNair, and he was stopped in the backfield, Steve. Yeah. But, you know, it looked like he just hesitated after being hit, spun to the left side, and picked up the necessary yardage.
3: Yeah, I got excited because there were several orange shirts in the backfield, and they hit him back there, and I thought it's going to be a loss of down. Instead of that, he picks up enough yards for another. Bubba's 33 first down.
0: Sometimes you call it making something out of nothing. First and 10, though. It'll be passed to the near side and caught and dropped in the backfield. Good coverage. That's Eric Melton on the receiving end, but he was corralled quickly. Not sure who.
3: You know, we were talking about who was the first professional soccer player, or not soccer player, but Earl Vaughn again sends us his knowledge. Pete Gogolak, I think that is.
0: And again, we thank Earl for heads-up information. All right, but also on the play, I did not pick up the defensive back, but it stopped the receiver in his tracks. Headed downfield. Oh, either a good defensive player or the receiver just dropped it. That's Carter Jackson. But I think at the last minute, the Tiger defensive back running step for step with Carter Jackson put a hand out and batted it down.
3: And I think so. I think it would have been a great catch with the defense. Carter Jackson right there, number 14, was the offensive player, but the defense really stuck him right there at the end, just took his hand and pulled it away from the ball.
0: All right, incomplete pass stopping the clock, but it also brings up a third and 11. The ball is on the 48-yard line. Hash mark, man in motion is Morgan. He'll come set, high snap, they'll bring it down. That ball is batted. It looked like it was batted down, but he released it, trying to find Carlos McLaughlin, number zero. And we talked about the Tigers needing a big stop, Steve. It's fourth down for the Patriots.
3: Yeah, Najee Gillis really throws a bullet across. Nobody was going to catch that. Ball does fall incomplete. They're going to have to punt it away.
0: That looks like Christian Bacon standing inside of his 10-yard line. And punted away is Ethan Hatcher. First punt of the ball game for him. But he has a strong leg. He's had one this year of some 62 yards. And I think Bacon will just let that one go. Not to the end zone. What? Bacon really didn't have a chance. I think he had the right decision. 57 yards doesn't match his longest, Chris.
7: 51-yard punt.
0: I'm sorry, 51.
3: Ethan Hatcher just put a nice end. And I love it when you see it spiral off their feet, Charles. Not end over end, not crazy like. That was a perfect spiral, and you knew when it turned over, it was going to take a Pinecrest bounce, and it did.
0: Oh, yeah, if the back trail, the tail side of it is what I call it. Hits first, it's going to ricochet, and then the Christian Bacon's at about the 10-yard line, maybe the 5-yard line. He said, I got to take a chance on this going on the end zone. It didn't quite work out that way. It was blown dead at the 1-yard line. So now 99 yards. The defense did their job. Let's see if the offense can move the ball out of the shadows of the goalpost from the 1 out to about the 8. So let's give them credit for a 7-yard gain.
3: I thought we might see a second safety here. Earl Vaughn tells us about the safety that Pine Forest got in their ball game, and we haven't seen many safeties over the years, but I thought we might have seen with the ball resting on the 1. Could have been another one.
0: All right, Miles McCollop on a keeper right up the middle. Got a little assist along the way. Positive yardage, though. Bring up 2nd and 4. Twin sets in the backfield. 2 wideouts to this, the near side. Misdirection goes to the far side, still on his feet, out over the 15, out to the 20-yard line. Christian Simmons lines up to the left side of McCallop, takes the handoff and goes to the right side.
3: You know, there are players that you hate to see graduate. Christian Simmons is really going to be one of those guys, Charles. He's a senior this year. He's already picked up almost 500 yards coming into this ball game, but he's a workhorse. He's one of those guys that you would expect for Rodney Brewington to put the ball in his hands 20-plus times a game.
0: Well, he's already surpassed the 20 tonight, I think. I know he had 17 at the half, and he's carried it maybe just that once thus far. But he's certainly zeroing in on 20 carry night. All right, same. Gallup out to the 29-yard line.
9: 34.
0: The 34-yard line.
3: Zayden Pratt comes up for the Patriots to make that tackle, but not before. A big first down, a big Bubba's 33 first down for Southview.
0: It was good movement thus far by the Tigers from their one out to the 34.
3: You know, Charles, what you just said seems like what Southview's done most of the night. They've moved the football, but they just haven't been able to put it in the end zone.
0: All right, it's first and 10. Let's see. No gain on this play, though, off the right side. Maybe a yard. It may have advanced it to the 35. That's Christian Simmons on the carry.
3: Yeah, that time that off their defensive line for Pinecrest, Charles, they jump up there and they make a stop. And that defense has led Carson Birch. We've called his name a number of times tonight. He just comes up and gets a head in there, and then all of a sudden the offense is just folded right around that tackle.
0: All right, the clock has moved to inside of 7.5 minutes here in the third period. Pinecrest unable to put points on the board their first possession, so it's now the Tigers' first possession, moving from the one now to the 35. It'll be second down.
3: Busted play, Charles.
0: Yep. I thought Simmons had it to the right side. He turned that field. McCallop will be the one with the football.
3: McCallop a little slow getting up, Charles. He's had to get that in. I'm telling you, when you take it up the middle like that, there's no mercy. Wayman McKinty, he just comes up and lowers the boom on you. He's a big guy, and when he hits you, it hurts.
0: All right, well, don't mean to put the onus on the offense, but it's now a big third and 7. For the Tigers?
3: Well, the last two plays, Charles, I might have jinxed them because of where they were smooth up till that point. Two busted plays back to back.
0: I think that's bacon on wide to this, the near side. Wide out to the far side, and

0: fruit in the process. But we'll be back following these commercial messages.
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3: We're back at Southview. The score at halftime was 13-0, and unfortunately it's still 13-0 right now, 6 minutes to go in this third quarter. Southview looking at a big 3rd-and-7. They're on their side of the football field. They were moving the football nicely, but all of a sudden, back-to-back snaps from the center rolled back to the QB, and that just shut those plays down. So they gained really nothing but 4 yards on those two plays.
0: All right, the game clock shows 6:22 here in the third period. As Chris, as Steve pointed out, 13-0. Big play, though, coming up right here for the Tigers. Wanting to throw, got some time, rolls out of the pocket, comes set, and he throws it. He's got a man coming back to the ball. That ball is caught in Pinecrest territory at the 35-yard line.
3: Well, Charles, I hate to say this. It's going to come back.
0: Mario Patterson, the receiver, momentarily.
3: Flag on the far side. It's going to be illegal procedure against Southview. You could see the wide receiver on that side. He took a half a step before the ball got snapped. So it's coming back, unfortunately, because as you called it, Charles, great catch. It would have been a huge, huge play gain for the Tigers.
0: It would be a momentum shift for sure.
3: So, again, Southview, as Charles works his way through this cough, Southview, nice play, but again, illegal procedure. Again, we talked about the penalties, Chris, in the first half. I think that you said they had 6 for 35 yards.
4: Yeah, there's now been 7 total penalties called in the game. Every one of them have been against Southview.
3: Yeah.
4: 7 penalties for 40 yards, and that was a huge one because it negated a big pass play.
3: And you're not going to beat good teams like Pinecrest. Yep, Pinecrest comes in 1-2, but they've lost to 2 huge, huge teams in North Carolina.
0: All right, guys, maybe the call will hold off for a moment. 5:54 to play third period. As you know, 13-0 to score. Looking to throw, coming across a little sideline pass. Incompleted pass will tend to Christian Bacon. You know, he's had some success, Chris. I'll bring you in. Miles Callup to Christian Bacon has found some success with him throughout the course of the night.
4: Yeah, he hit them for a 9-yard pass in the first half. He's struggled here in the second half. They were doing a good job running the ball, but like Steve said, the quarterback getting the ball on the ground from the center has really disrupted the offense on a couple plays here.
0: I'm checking. Brings up 4th-and-12. Coming into punt will be Benjamin George. 5:46 to play third period. Carter Jackson will be standing deep. They almost say got the hand on this one, did the Patriots of Pinecrest. They almost got the first one.
3: It's going to be their ball. The ball didn't make it back to the line of scrimmage. But again, Charles, he's only 10, 11 yards back. And the rush the first time by the Patriots almost got it. You would have thought that, because I think, and Chris, you helped me out, normally it's 14 yards back from the ball to catch it, take those 1 or 2 steps, and punt it away. George just doesn't have the time, especially against that rush.
4: Yeah, there's no way he's going to get that ball off with the rush, and I'm sure they've seen that on film, so they're very aware of where he's lining up, and he doesn't really have a chance to get it off. He needs to definitely move back a little bit. But again, maybe that's a result of the center. Hopefully they have a center that can snap it back that far.
3: Yeah, I'll tell you, right?
4: But that's definitely a problem.
3: But those extra 3 yards, even if he did roll it back, it would help him corral it and get it off.
0: All right, again, the ball will go over to the Patriots at the Tiger 32-yard line following the block punt and recovery. All right, a handoff to the right side, trying to find some running room. That'll be MJ McNair as he did first half. He's right back in action. pick up short yardage.

0: inside the 30.
1: Benjamin George, the punter, comes up to make that tackle. He's back in there, kind of a dangerous role. It's kind of like letting your quarterback play on defense. You never know sometimes what may happen.
0: Pick up a 4 to be 2nd and 6, moving from left to right. That's toward the south end of the Randy Ledford field. Single set back behind Gillis. Gillis fakes the handoff, throws a bullet to the right side. Steve, that one was so wide open. Eric Melton, there was not a tiger within 10 yards of Melton. He catches it at the 5. He turns and looks. No showboating. He walks it in. Trots it in, I should say, for the score.
1: Well, I'll tell you, Melton makes a great catch on that because Najee Gillis throws a bullet. I mean, it was almost a line drive type throw. And Melton runs up, gets both hands under it, corrals it, makes a great catch for the score.
0: Well, Gillis is sharing the love. He's had a 25-yard touchdown, a 20-yard touchdown, now a 29-yard touchdown, all to 3 different receivers. Lining up to go for 2 to get the point back they lost earlier. From here, it doesn't look like he made it. And if not, the score will remain 19-0. But we've often said the team who wins the third period most likely often wins the ball game. They're now up by a score of 19-0. This is the Valley Auto World Friday night high school game of the week. We are the Mid-South Sports broadcast team. And we're coming your way over Sunny, 94.3 FM, and we'll be right back following these commercial messages.

0: fielded at the 8-yard line and ran into the far side, and finally not only being stopped but relinquishing the football, and the Tigers cough it up, and I think the Patriots have it in great field position again.
1: Well, again, you know, you have to admire the Southview player for trying to get as much as he can. But when you hand that ball off and you have it out there like a loaf of bread and they're hitting as hard as they are, Charles, bad things happen. And that bad thing happened then. The Patriots picked it up, and they're, you know, not inside the red zone, but they're very close to it, leading 19-0 here in the third quarter.
0: With 4:45 to play in the third quarter. They'll take over with the ball on the far side, hash mark at about the 22-yard line. Turned out to be a great night for high school football following the weather delay between 6 and 7:30. Little screen pass to the left side.
1: He dropped it.
0: That was to Eric Melton, young man who just scored a 29-yard touchdown last time the ball was in the air.
1: Well, the pass falls incomplete, so it's going to bring up a second down. And as you see here, the Patriots are in no hurry, Charles. They're going to let that play clock wind down a little bit before they take the snap. Run as much of it as you can, trying to make sure the Tigers don't come back.
0: Well, the clock is certainly their ally. All right, the clock will begin when the snap. That'll be a handoff to McNair. McNair right off the right side of Nick Coleman's block at the center position. Inside of 4.5 minutes to play here in the third period, 19-0 rather.
1: Joshua Stanley comes up middle linebacker spot to make that tackle. Does a good job of hitting, wrapping, and driving him backwards instead of letting him fall 2 or 3 yards forward.
0: Brings up third and yardage. Looks to be about 7 for first down. The ball is in the red zone now, though, Steve. Somewhere around the 19-yard line. Direct snap. A little end around. And that'll be Carlos McLaughlin. McLaughlin
1: still score.
0: Will take it all the way in. A little razzle-dazzle, and it pays off. So I'm going to mark that, Chris, at about 19 yards.
2: Yep.
0: All right.
1: Well, Carlos McLaughlin, just a sophomore, he's used to that. He's carrying the ball about, averaging about 14 yards. Longest run has been 45, so he's no stranger to that jet sweep.
0: Well, the Patriots, as Steve pointed out, have played two extremely tough teams coming into tonight's ball game, and represented themselves fairly well. We knew they were a tough team, well coached. Snap, spot, and the kick. That ball is in orbit, clears the end of the track, and it is good. So 26-0, 3:47 to play here in the third period. We'll be back in a moment. Chris will wrap up the short scoring drive. But right now, timeout for one of our commercial messages. We'll be right back.
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0: And we're back at Randy Ledford Stadium. Charles Kuntz, Steve Driggers, Chris Kuntz here to call all the action and give you all the numbers. Kickoff by Pinecrest. A short kick will be put in play at about the 43-yard line. Zach Goodman for Southview, one of the up front men.
1: Yeah, you like it when those guys up front get a chance to run it, and Zach Goodman knew exactly what to do. It was a line drive. He caught it right in the middle of his stomach. He didn't try to cut left to right, Charles. He said, "I'm coming at you. Bring me down."
0: Okay. All right, the ball is at the 43-yard line, pretty much in the middle of the field. Clock is running inside the 3:45 mark here in the third period, 26-0 in favor of Pinecrest. The short trip over from Moore County. That'll be a handoff to number two, and that's Kayvon Evans. Evans may have gotten it back to the line of scrimmage, guys.
1: Boy, it was tough running there, Charles. He might have picked up one if the officials are gracious for him. But that front three or four of the Pinecrest Patriots, they penetrated. They came in at angles, and they were slanting exactly in the way the runner was coming. And so that met him right there at the line of scrimmage.
0: A little head-on collision.
1: Yep.
0: All right, gave him credit for the one-yard pickup. It'll be 2nd and 9. Hand off to the man going to the right side. He's in Patriot territory. That might have been Christian Simmons. And if so, he is down, into Patriot territory, really out to the Tiger 49-yard line. Not enough to make the chains move. And he still has about 4 yards to make that happen.
1: And Tyler Johnson from that outside linebacker spot makes that tackle. He gets up and walks straight to the sideline. So he might have been, you know, taking a little wind out of him.
0: Throw a little pass down the slide, and McCallum just overthrows Christian Bacon. Not even close, Steve. It looked like he was in a hurry to get rid of it.
1: Well, he felt the pressure, but he had more time than he thought. Bacon was wide open in the flats. You could see Rodney Brewington just so upset that he let him wait too far. I mean, that pass was 5-6 feet out in front of him, and Bacon just couldn't come back and get it.
2: Middlebrook.
0: That'll be a fourth down. And will the Tigers go for it or try to get the Patriots to jump? Patriots have been error-free tonight. But the Tigers feel like down 26-0. The same play again. And stepping out of one, now out of two. Breakaway jersey, Christian Bacon gets it deep into Patriot territory after being wrapped up or corralled near the midfield stripe, Steve.
1: Bacon says, give me the football. Throw it to me this time. Get it in my numbers. And they did, Charles. And you saw what he did after the catch. It was all after the catch because it was just a wheel route into the flats.
0: Yeah, a 16-yard pickup after a little bit of a razzle-dazzle to sidestep the first would-be tackler. 1st and 10, though, for the Tigers in Patriot territory. Now moving to the right side. Nothing going up the middle. Shields trying to break away and moving deep. Tajon Jones on the carry for Southview.
1: Yeah, Tajon Jones makes some good moves up there, Charles. Gets a little straight handoff, nothing fancy. But it's all Tajon Jones after the handoff.
0: Yeah, he tried to turn it at the end position, and he just got shut down there, and it was a foot race then to the corner and to the sidelines.
1: Well, the defensive end did exactly what you don't want him to do. He came in on a slant, and Tajon Jones got outside that and picked up big yards.
0: And picked up the Bubba's first down in the process. It is 1st and 10. Ball is prepared to be inside the 25. That'll be a handoff. Simmons, maybe? And if so, he's down to the inside the 20-yard line.
1: Big run there. He stopped by number 21, Jacob Bullock. Bullock comes up, wraps his arm on, but I'll tell you, that's the strength of Christian Simmons and Christian Bacon both. When they get their hands on it, they just get tackled, and they pull somebody 3 or 4 yards. Look at that. Pickup of 6 yards.
0: Christian says Chris says Kayvon Evans was the carrier. And I think Press Row down the road agrees. Pickup of 6 yards, though, guys, is 2nd and 4. Inside a minute and a half here in the third period. 26-0. The Patriots jumped offside. Did not see a flag. Now the signal is that the Patriots are guilty of the infraction. Referee Roger Latney confirms they'll step off 5 yards.
1: That could be their first penalty of the night, I think, Chris, huh?
2: Yeah, that's it. That's the first one.
0: All right, the ball is just shy of the 10-yard line, probably more like the 12, but it will be 1st and 10. Clock is running at 1:15 in the period. Long snap count.

0: picked up at the 12-yard line and racing all the way back is Zayden Pratt.
1: There's no flags.
0: What could be an 88-yard touchdown fumble recovery.
1: No flags.
0: No flags.
1: And the official is saying he's looking around to see what's going on. All the officials standing in midfield, I think it's going to be a touchdown, and it is, Charles.
0: What a turn of events with the ball first and 10, deep in Patriot territory, and the carry at about the 12-yard line is coughed up. And we said Zayden Pratt, number two, 5'7", 135-pound junior defensive back, just picked it up and scampered 88 yards for a score.
1: You know, he was tackled. He was rolling. He rolled on a couple of players. He never hit the ground, and I think that's what the officials are saying, that he personally never hit the ground. And as he was rolling over, the ball pops out. The kid picks it up and goes 88 yards for the score.
0: Second fumble recovery of the season for Zayden Pratt. Mike Moline talked about Max Prep Sports, and that's where that information came from. Chris is trying to confirm whether it was the ball carrier, Kayvon Evans, that is being attended to.
1: Number 24.
2: There's also a player for Pinecrest that's they're looking
1: at. Yeah, he's down there, too. So Gabriel Rose, I'm not sure who the Pinecrest player is, but well, the way they yanked him up, he's got to be okay because they just almost pulled his arm out. Looks like a single-digit number, Chris. Maybe
2: number eight,
1: and that would be Alex Mueller.
0: Chris, not a lot to talk about on the scoring drive because it was not a drive, but you might want to just highlight the fact that I won't steal your thunder.
2: Well, the only reason I know how many yards it was because you said he picked it up at the 12, so that would make it an 88-yard return of a fumble by Zayden Pratt for the score. We're awaiting the extra point attempt. It's right now Pinecrest 32, Southview 0 with 48 seconds left in the third quarter.
0: And if we'd have had a stopwatch, we'd have had his near 100-yard time. But 88 doesn't count.
1: He was booking.
0: Nobody was near him, Steve. All right, the point after. Mayday. Pretty good kick, as the last one I called was in orbit. This one's right up there with it, right through the uprights. So to score now.
2: That actually was Pinzon.
0: Pinzon, my mistake. All right, 48 seconds to play here in the period. 33-0 is the score. We'll be back with more action, though, following these commercial messages.
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0: Patriots well in command of this football game. They're on the top end of the scoreboard, 33-0, 48 seconds to play here in the third period as the Patriots prepare to kick it off. Typically, Christian Bacon is deep for the return. It's a little punch kick, will be fielded at the 33-yard line. That is Bacon up on the foot. He gets away from one and finally is going to be pushed out of bounds near the midfield stripe. He broke away from two or three would-be tacklers back around the 35-yard line.
1: Yeah, and MJ McNair for Pinecrest kind of tracked him down and shoves him out of bounds. But I thought for a minute there, Charles, if he had the speed, he was going to go all the way.
0: All right, let's take a look. Christian Bacon is being attended to on the sideline. He was pushed out of bounds and took a tumble. All right, didn't quite make it back to the midfield stripe. He'll mark it at the Tiger 49-yard line, but it will be on the hash mark on this, the near side.
1: The good news for Southview, Charles, they're raising his leg. It must be a cramp, so not a knee injury as I first thought.
0: Yeah, he's up and walking under his own power. Just a little slow stroll down the edge of the track. Waiting for the Pinecrest defense to come back on the field. 41 seconds to play here in the third period. 33-0 is their score. By the way, the Mid-South sports team next Friday night will be going back to the Boneyard as the Falcons of 71st will make the short trip off of 401 to Rockfish Road for a rematch. I should say a rematch. It's a season thing they do, but it's a non-conference battle. But for those two teams, Steve, it will cap off their non-conference part of the season.
1: Yeah, Jack Britt really is a team that they've got a freshman quarterback, but nonetheless, they can still put points on the board. Their defense, I think, is very, very good, as they showed a couple of weeks ago. But again, I think it's going to be a big battle. 71st, though, I said this the other night on Inside the Huddle, that they are at midseason form already.
0: All right, over the ball comes Turner. Simmons in the backfield with McCallop. Simmons steps up one step to the right. McCallop trying to desperately escape the rush in the backfield. He's dropped for a quarterback drop at about the 45-yard line, so a loss of 4 yards.
1: Big Jacob Bullock, and again, between he and Carter Jackson, they're right there. What I loved, because it's easy for us to see, the defensive end comes across, forced him into the middle, and then boom, boom, boom, you get Bullock and these other guys coming up to make the tackle. So a loss of 4 yards because the player did his job.
0: All right, the step off looked to be about 3-2-1 as the clock will run out for the time on the third period. So once again, we'll take it back to the station for commercial break. I remind you, though, this is the Valley Auto World Friday Night High School Game of the Week. Coming your way over Sunny, 94.3 FM, and we are the Mid-South Sports Team coming your way. We'll be back with fourth and final action, though, following these messages. 33-0 in favor of the Pinecrest Patriots over Southview. We'll be right back.
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1: Earl Vaughn just sent me some scoring updates, not to steal anything away from Gandhi Allen, but two of interest here for me, especially Pine Forest leading E.E. Smith in the fourth quarter, 9-8. What a tight ball game that is. And then the other one that's a real tight ball game is 71st 16, Hoke 13, going to the fourth quarter.
0: All right, speaking of the fourth quarter, this is the first play of such. Little McCallum drifting to the left side, throws as an incompleted pass. Christian Simmons was the target. Under a lot of pressure, though, Miles McCallum was forced out.
1: I mentioned Jacob Bullock earlier. He got his hands on that. The pass was low. Thankfully for Southview, the pass was low. Bullock couldn't catch it. Otherwise, it'd have been another pick six.
0: Again, the line of scrimmage is the Fight Tiger 46-yard line. The hash mark on the far side. Again, Turner out over the ball. Wide outs to this, the near side. Man in the slot to this side as well. Single set back in the backfield. McCullop and Simmons. Man in motion from left to right. Rolling to his right. A little flick out of the pocket and in and out of the hands of number 12 is Tajon Jones.
1: Yeah, that couldn't have been thrown any better. It was right there in front. I mean, he didn't have to turn his head. It was just simple catch and run. But unfortunately for Tajon, he just let the ball slip through his fingers, and it falls incomplete.
0: And the incompleted pass will stop the clock. There's 11

0: and led to a score. Let's see if this George is still the punter, number 21.
1: And he's still only 11 yards back from the ball. I just think that's a mistake.
0: Carter Jackson standing deep on the punt return at his own 20-yard line. You're right, Steve. 11 yards is exactly where George is standing. Low snap. Did someone call timeout?
1: Delay of game.
0: Delay of game. Sort of lost track of the number of penalties. I knew it was 6 out of 6 at one time.
1: I think it's now 8.
2: Yeah, Southview's been penalized 8 times for 45 yards. Pinecrest 1 for 5 yards.
0: Right again, George at 11 yards behind the center. We almost got a free kick then because they didn't put the rush on and a fair catch is being called for. George hit it high and long, though,
1: yeah.
0: Steve.
1: Well, he's got a good foot.
0: Good hang time. They'll put it in play at their own 20-yard line, up by a score of 33-0. One of the scores of disproportion that the Tigers have had in some time, I'm quite sure. But we'll flip the charts. Let's see what the offense. So we may see new names and numbers coming on the field for Pinecrest. They spread the field. Got two wide outs. It's on this, the near side, and this is the wide side.
1: I believe there's a new quarterback.
2: 16
1: out there, Charles.
0: All right, 16 is in, and that'll be Sawyer Dennis, or Dennis Sawyer, rather, reverse it. Well, right up the middle, and free reign to run. He may go all the way. Guys, they're not even going to put a hand on him. That's Ryan Hunt. That's Dayton. Which one is it, Chris?
2: Dayton Knight.
0: 80 yards off the right side. Took a little handoff from the new quarterback.
1: Yeah, Sawyer Dennis, the new quarterback, is looking at the coach, Eddings, and saying, hey, coach, you see what happens when you put me in the game? We score right off the bat.
0: Well, that's 39 points. And that was about as quick a score as we've seen, other than the fumble recovery running it back for 88 yards.
1: And they're running the clock, Charles.
0: They are running. It was a bad snap. Let's see if he got it on the... Nope, missed the point after. So the score now 39-0, and the clock, as you pointed out, Steve, they've elected to go to a running clock. We'll take time in, and we'll run to a commercial, and we'll be right back.
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1: Okay, we're back at Southview again. Quick score. Chris, do you want to...
2: That was one play, 80 yards, took 13 seconds off the clock. Dayton Knight, 80-yard touchdown score. The extra point kick was missed with 9:55 running clock. It's Pinecrest 39, Southview 0.
0: All right, and the Pinecrest will kick it away. Let's see. Is that Bacon deep again for the Tigers?
2: Short kick.
0: It's a short kick. It will be... I don't know if it went out of bounds over there or not.
2: Out of bounds.
1: Out of bounds.
0: All right, we're back at Randy Ledford Field, and as Chris just pointed out, the score being 39-0, there was agreement, I guess, between the coaches that the clock would just run, and it is doing just that. Coming up under 9:20 to play, the Tigers have the option to put it in play, and I think they've elected to do that at the 40-yard line. It'll be first and 10 for Southview. Miles McCallop going the distance. Quickly coming out over the ball is Zachary Turner.
1: McCallum did show just so much speed then, didn't he, Charles? I thought there were a couple of Southview Tigers that were going to get him, but he just blew right by them.
0: All right, one other Tiger player can't not realize where he needs to be. He's been pretty much left to right, sideline to sideline. But now the Tigers will put it in play, hand off to the right side. We'll find out whether we have new numbers and names for you on the Tiger side as well.
2: 23.
0: Number 23 is Donovan Pipkin. The carry, maybe picked up a couple of yards. Coming up now, shy of the 8-minute mark. It'll be second and 8. The ball is on the 42-yard line, Tiger territory. Hand off to the left side. That'll be Christian Simmons. You can almost predict the carrier on that little slant to the left or slant to the right. It'll be Simmons on the carry.
1: Well, Simmons has had a heck of a ball game. You know, right now running straight up the middle, he's throwing a lot of, and Charles, this is really the answer that we were looking for. Why is it a running clock? Earl Vaughn tells us. In the second half, if you're up by 35, it goes to a running clock. Thank you, Earl.
0: All right, looking to throw. Got some time, got a man downfield. He's going to overthrow him by about 3 steps deep about the 20-yard line. That was Kayvon Evans on this fly pattern down the far side. And, Steve, you know, he had the room on the defensive back.
1: Well, he did. He needed a little more air under that ball, Charles. He just threw a bullet, and the receiver just couldn't catch up to it. Loft it, get it up. It's a better pass, but it brings up a 4th down for the Tigers.
0: All right, the Tigers will punt it away as Benjamin George once again comes in to punt it away. And the Patriots are not even putting a man deep. They're just going to let him punt it and not even putting a rush on him. All right, let's see what kind of bounce it gets. Bouncing down inside the 20. Got a decent Tiger roll.
1: He's got a good foot, Charles's kid. I mean, really, you know, I think he still stands too close to the line of scrimmage. He's back 11, I think. And that he may be thinking, well, I can pick up an extra 3 yards. But, again, against a big rush, it's a big risk.
0: All right, 37-yard punt, no return. The ball will be placed, we're about the 20, maybe the 19-yard line. Nope, all the way back to the 17-yard line. All right, so 1st and 10 going from south to north. Inside of 5:45 to play here. And the Patriots will just run it up the middle. Off to the left side, still on his feet. They haven't brought him down, but finally they blew the whistle. That'll be
2: 22
0: is not on our chart. May have been one of those guys that call up for the JVs just to dress him out.
1: Exactly right, Charles. Bring him up. Give him a chance to play a little bit. We see a lot of coaches doing that. Bruce McClelland over at Terry Sanford, he's done that.
0: All right, coming up on the 5-minute mark. Rush of about 3 yards. The scoreboard's showing about 2 yards. We'll go with that. It'll be 2nd and 8. On the hash mark on the Southview side. Gillis off to the right side, and he's got some running room out past the 25, maybe near the 30. We'll see where they mark it. That will be another Bubba's 1st down call, though. Clock now inside of 4:30.
1: Charles, I told you wrong, bud. He's going to be short by less than a yard.
0: Well, the clock will continue to run. It looks like a player down on the far side about the 30-yard line.
1: There is.
0: All right, while they attend to the player, and they will stop the clock for an injured player, by the way, guys. I remind our listeners, 39 for the Patriots, none yet for the Tigers of Southview. We are the Mid-South Sports. This is the... be right back.
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0: Well, guys, they're still attending to the... Actually, they're trying to get him to the sideline. You can tell he's groggy, Steve. Very unsteady on his feet, but there's under his own power.
1: That's Benjamin George. He's played a heck of a ball game tonight as well. You know, these guys... They're busted. They're dirty. They've given it a lot. Even though the score is not in their favor, they have played hard.
0: All right, play will resume, and the clock will resume as soon as the ball is snapped. It's third and one, by the way, for the Patriots. The ball is on their own 22-yard line. Man in motion from right to left. Now comes set on the wing. McCallum will hand it off. That looks to be 22 again. And, yeah, we don't have his name, so we'll pass on the information.
1: Good job by the defense. A little bit of a blitz there. They get into the backfield, bring him down. It's going to bring up a fourth and four for Pinecrest. They'll punt it away.
0: Yeah, you can see the kicking team quickly coming onto the field. Now the clock shows just under 4 minutes to play. And if you just turned this on, you'll find out it's a running clock and has been since the final score or the last score for the Patriots. Andrew Harris will be the new guy standing deep for Southview in punt formation. They try to get to the punter, but Harris got a vicious blow as he picked it up and tried to turn up field. Andrew Harris on the run back and inside of 3:20 now on the clock. 43-yard punt. Very little return. All right, the Tigers maybe for the last time will put their offense on the field.
2: Yeah, this is really an amazing outcome here tonight, Charles. Pinecrest came into tonight averaging 39 points allowed on defense per game. So their defensive coaching staff's got to be thrilled with this outcome here.
0: Good point, Chris. All right, shotgun formation. Tight formation, two tight ends. They'll hand it right off the middle and break into the left side now in an open field inside of Patriot territory is Christian Simmons. Inside the 45, down to the 40, and inside the 40 before being stopped. One of his longer runs of the night.
1: Yeah, great run by Simmons. He gets a couple of blocks. Again, it's against the second team guys, but he gets a couple of good blocks from his offensive line. And once he gets out in the open, Christian Simmons knows exactly what to do with the football.
0: Well, 23 steps later, they bring him down. Ball is on the Patriot 38-yard line. Simmons wants it again. Takes it to the right side. Following the blocker. Gets it to maybe the 30. Probably not, though. They're going to mark it. It's just shy of the 31-yard line. Coming to the sidelines quickly. Here's McCollop checking with Rodney Brewington. Back onto the field. Now inside of a two-minute mark.
1: Give Brody Holmes a lot of credit for that tackle because he hit, wrapped, and took him straight to the ground.
0: Ball's on the 31-yard line, on the hash mark on this the near side. Clock running, 1:34 and counting. McCollop faking the handoff, wants to throw. Got a man downfield. He was that was Mario Patterson. Put a hand up to signify to the official. He thought he was being hailed at about the 10-yard line. No flag on the play though.
1: Yeah, I didn't see it, Charles. It looked like great defense to me. They were running alongside of him. Might have been a little bumping, but, you know, the officials are not going to throw flags on that.
0: No, and here's the situation. The incompleted pass does not stop the clock on a running clock. I don't know if that's Simmons again, but a picture book play that we've seen him run to the right side often.
1: Well, I can tell you what was picture book there. Elijah Brantley comes up from an outside linebacker spot and brings him down, makes that nice tackle, but not before another Bubba's 33. First down.
0: All right, the ball's inside the 25-yard line, inside the last 30 seconds. That'll be a handoff to Christian Simmons to the right side. It took three to get him down this time. Number 21 leading the way, making first contact with the Patriots.
1: He's tough. Jacob Bullock, you're calling there, Charles. This kid has been all over the place. They may be playing a lot of their second string, maybe third string guys, but Jacob Bullock hasn't come out.
0: All right, let's see if McCollum puts it in the air. We're down to 10 seconds. He's looking, throws to the left side, in and out of hands very quickly. That's going to do it, guys. Clock will continue to run. Clock says 0-0-0. But more importantly for the Patriots, under the direction of Nick Eddings, it's 39-0. And that will be it for this ball game.
1: Well, you know, I'm going to say it was a good ball game, and people who are listening are going to go, is that guy crazy? They got beat by almost 40 points. Well, I thought at times Southview looked really good, Charles.
0: They did.
1: They moved the football. You know, in between, it was like the in between the 30 and the 30, they moved the football. Simmons had a great game. Bacon, I mean, they were moving the ball nicely. But then penalty, holding, penalty, delay a game. They kept shooting themselves in the feet, moving things back.
0: Well, they had the ball in good field position at the end of the first half, failed to put points on the board. They coughed it up at the 12-yard line, and we already know there was the 88-yard fumble recovery for a touchdown. There was an 80-yard breakaway run. So it was a combination of a lot of things, none of which were good for the Tigers, but they can still hold their head high because they know they lost to a tough team that has been battle-tested twice already in this short season.
1: You know, someone asked me this, Charles. They said, is Pinecrest down? And I said, well, listen, they've lost two teams that are in the top 20 in the state. I don't think they're down. I think they're just regrouping. They're finding themselves, and that's what they're doing.
0: Yeah, anybody else playing that same schedule would find themselves 1-2.
1: Absolutely. I think they're. Well, again, the final here at Randy Ledford Field, I think it was 39-0. They've taken it off the board, 39-0. Again, a very good ball game by the Patriots of Southview. A good game by, I think, Rodney Brewington is going to be disappointed in the outcome, obviously. Any coach would be. But I think once he looks at the film, he's going to say, you know, there were some bright spots in this. Well, we're going to send it back to the station for a couple of quick messages. When we come back, we'll get some stats from Chris, and we'll wrap this thing up and go home. Again, 39-0, Pinecrest over the Tigers of Southview. 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We are the Mid-South Sports Team. We'll be right back.
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1: Okay, we're back at Southview High School. The game's over. After a little bit of a delay, we had some lightning early on. I think the first flash was around 6 o'clock. They had some delays until we thought that we would get on air a little closer to maybe 7:15 or so. But there was another flash which pushed it another 30 minutes. And so we didn't get on air until about 20 minutes till the hour of 8 o'clock.

0: Altuve, and I'm not saying that I was lopsided, but I'm not saying it was not good officiating. It just seemed like Southview just kept shooting themselves in the feet. Only one or two, maybe just one penalty against the Patriots. Big, big ball game. Chris is ready. Take it away, Chris.
1: I'm going to give a little bit of an abbreviated version of the what I usually do. Just want to point out a few things that happened tonight. Like we said, Pinecrest came into tonight averaging, allowing 39 points per game, and really an amazing turnaround for their defense of staff. For Southview, last people may be wondering, Mike Moline shared with me, the last time the Tigers were shut out was 31-0 loss to Millbrook to close out the 2024 playoffs. But the last time they were shut out in a regular season game came in 2016 when an opponent of Pinecrest over many different years and many different conferences, Richmond County, shut out the Tigers in 2016, 21-0. So very tough performance here for Pinecrest. Turned around their season on defense and have some great film to look at now going forward. Individually tonight, Pinecrest, Najee Gillis had a big first half, kind of managed the game in the second half, 11 of 19, 185 yards and three touchdowns. On the ground, M.J. McNair, 9 carries, 31 yards. Eric Milton had 6 catches for 65 yards and a touchdown. McNair had a 62-yard reception. For Southview, Miles McCollop, 6 of 19 through the air for 57 yards. Christian Simmons carried the ball 25 times for 139 yards. Kayvon Evans, his first carries of the year, 6 carries for 51 yards. Christian Bacon, 2 receptions, 25 yards. Savantis Jones, 3 catches for 25 yards. But I guess the best way to sum up this game, Pinecrest scoring drives. Okay, you ready? 91 yards, took 39 seconds. Next drive took 43 seconds. Next drive took 58 seconds. And you had a fumble recovery that ran back 88 yards, maybe another 12 seconds. And the last scoring drive, one play, 80 yards, 13 seconds. So you got 5 different drives under a minute. Quick strike offense for Pinecrest tonight.
2: All right, guys, that's a pretty good chance for us to put a wrap on tonight's broadcast. I'd like to congratulate head coach Nick Eddings for their win tonight here at Randy Ledford Field on the campus of Southview. Pinecrest now tonight 39-0. They moved to 2-2 overall as they are one game shy of their non-conference schedule. Southview slips to 1-3. And we'll wrap up their non-conference next week. Speaking of wrapping up the non-conference, the Mid-South sports team will head to the Boneyard next week, and we'll be covering the battle between the Falcons of 71st and the Buccaneers of Jack Britt.
0: And 71st trying to hold on, Charles.
2: They've got a battle going on tonight, a game that we took a close look at, guys. 71st now, 24-22 at Hoke. With under 4 minutes to play in that ball game.
0: Thanks to Earl Vaughn for this info.
2: I would remind the folks, though, to listen to our post-game scoreboard. Hope we're not stealing too much of Gandhi Allen's thunder by reporting progress in the 71st Hoke game. since there was not a winner locally, we forego the Lloyd Foster Extra Effort Award. But I would want to take a quick minute to thank our sponsors, particularly our major sponsor, Valley Auto World, along with Rogers and Breeze Funeral Home, First Bank, Cape Fear Valley Hospital, the Richardson Law Firm, Public Works Commission, and Fayetteville State University, along with Hurley Insurance Group, Walker Family Chiropractic, and Dick's House of Sports. 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
7: 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I'm Gandhi Allen, your host who gives you the most when it comes to Cumberland County High School football and beyond. The football mouth of the Athletic South. We are the authority for scores and highlights all across North Carolina and the official scoreboard for the North Carolina High School Athletic Association, the NCHSAA. Tonight's show is brought to you by our sponsors, Lafayette Lanes and Rodney Sherrill State Farm Insurance, with whom we give thanks to for both of you being our sponsors. Well, Week 4 has made us want more. More football and more scores. Teams are really starting to hit their stride while others are still trying to find their way. But football fans, we've got a lot to talk about. And before we get into all of that, let's head over to the authority for scores and highlights all across North Carolina and the official scoreboard for the North Carolina High School Athletic Association. And I can tell you right now, fans, I am getting live updates while I'm here with you in during the show. Our man Dario Charleswell, he is out at Raz Autry Stadium on the campus of Hope County High School, the new Hope County High School, where this one is coming down to the last minute. We are within 1 minute of this game concluding right now. The Falcons of 71st up 24-22 over the Bucks of Hope County, but Hope County has the ball on their 42-yard line with less than a minute left in this game. They are moving. Daryl's keeping us updated, fans, and it's going to be a heck of an end to a game that so many people have wanted to know about. But let's get to our Mid-South Sports Network Game of the Week, where the Patriots of Pinecrest come from Moore County, come here to Cumberland County, and they enter into the jungle of the Tigers of Southview. Pinecrest Patriots giving Southview a very tough loss this evening. The Tigers of Southview, unfortunately, they lose to Pinecrest. Final score, Pinecrest 34, Pinecrest 39, forgive me, Southview 0. The Patriots of Pinecrest improve, folks, to 2-2 on the season. And the Tigers of Southview, they fall to 1-3 on the season tonight with this loss. And the Tigers next week, folks, the schedule does not get any easier. They have to travel over to Hope County, and they're going to face the high-powered Overhills Jaguars offense. Overhills took a loss tonight, but Overhills has shown that they can score in three of the first 4 weeks of the season. Overhills scored 52 against Southern Lee, scored 46 in a loss to Harnett Central, and scored 46 in a victory over Lee County. So Southview, that defense is going to have a tough task, folks, as they will be facing off against a high-powered Overhills Jaguars offense that is looking to score, and score. Southview will travel to Harnett County next week to face the high-powered offense of the Overhills Jaguars. And Overhills Jaguars, they also lost tonight against Scotland County. After the bye week, the Southview Tigers will have a tough remaining schedule, folks. As they will host the Westover Wolverines. They will go to E.E. Smith. They will have homecoming against the Douglas Byrd Eagles, and they will travel to St. Paul's and host the 71st Falcons, folks. They're going to host the 71st Falcons. We are continuing, like I said, keeping an eye on Dario Charleswell as he is continuing to provide, he's continuing to provide, updates to us. And folks, he has given us an update with less than 34 seconds left. It was Hoke County. They were going to light. They were lining up, folks, for the. Yep, they were lining up for it was going to be a game-winning field goal with 13 seconds left. The field goal was missed, but there is a flag on the play. Hold your horses. The game is not over. We are waiting to see where that flag is going again. Dario Charleswell is providing us updates live from Ross Autry Stadium. And it was Hoke County with 13 seconds left. They are down in the score. It is 71st-24, Hoke County 22. Hoke County lined up to kick the game-winning field goal. The field goal was wide left. There was a flag, and the flag was against the 71st Falcons, folks. Therefore, Hoke County is lining up again to attempt a game-winning field goal in their home stadium on the campus of Hoke County High School, Ross Autry Stadium. Our man Daryl Charleswell is keeping us updated, folks. The score right now, 71st-24, Hoke County 22. Hope County lining up for the game-winning field goal. That is not over yet. If they kick this and it goes through the uprights, it would be Hope County taking the lead with almost no time left on the clock. Well, folks, we're going to move on to our next game. Our man, James Dockery. James Dockery, he went over to Grays Creek, and he was able to cover this game between the visiting Eagles of Douglas Byrd over to face the Bears of Grays Creek. And it was Grays Creek all over Douglas Byrd tonight, folks. Grays Creek 42, Douglas Byrd 0. Grays Creek improves to 2-2. Douglas Byrd drops to 0-4 on the season. This matchup had a unique twist as former Douglas Byrd head coach Bob Paroli's son and former Douglas Byrd coach himself, Mike Paroli, is playing against his former team. Mike Paroli led the Douglas Byrd program from 2016 to 2019. Legendary Douglas Byrd head coach Bob Paroli had a 231-81 record from 1980 to 2004. And in all of that success, the Eagles haven't had the same success against the Grays Creek Bears, who have a 15-2 record versus Douglas Byrd. The last time, folks, the last time that the Douglas Byrd Eagles had a victory in this series was in 2013. Hold on, folks. We do have another update. Dario Charleswell has just told me on the campus of Hoke County, on Ross Autry Stadium, folks. It looks like the field goal is good for the Hoke County. The field goal is good. They have the game winning. Well, not game winning. Hoke County kicks the field goal. It is Hoke County 25, 71st 20.

0: sideline is going crazy. There are 4 seconds left in the game. The players are jumping in the air right now. 4 seconds left. Hoke County is now pulled ahead by 1 point over 71st, folks. What a game Daryl Charleswell is covering tonight. That is awesome. That is absolutely awesome. But there's still 4 seconds left. 71st has got all types of speed, all types of athletes on the field. So this game is not yet over. We're going to give you the absolute final here live on the show, folks. Like I said, the last time the Douglas Bird Eagles had a victory in this series against Grays Creek was in 2013 on a former head coach, Douglas Bird head coach Russell Stone. Both teams are looking for a victory tonight to build upon as they go further into their schedule. These two teams are very different offensively. The rushing edge favored the Grays Creek Bears, who were averaging, folks, 155.7 yards per game, while the Douglas Bird Eagles are averaging 52.3 yards per game. On the flip side, the Douglas Bird Eagles are averaging 134.3 yards per game in the air, led by sophomore quarterback Davin Cox, while the Grays Creek Bears average 48.3. For the Bears, this victory tonight is much needed, folks, as they have a tough October ahead of them with games against Scotland, Cape Fear, and Terry Sanford to close out the regular season. But one thing you've got to notice about the Bears, the Grays Creek Bears, folks, when you look back at this season, first game of the season, they lost to Pine Forest, but Pine Forest had to come back and defeat Grays Creek. Grays Creek defeated Westover in week two. Grays Creek had a lead going into the final minutes of the game against Southview. Southview came back and beat Grays Creek, and tonight they win. So Grays Creek are only a few plays away right now from being 4-0 and an impressive opening of the season, folks. So kudos to Coach John Sherman and his staff for keeping his Bears focused on the game. Folks, our man Justin Flowers, he covered the Cape Fear-Westover game tonight as Westover traveled over to Cape Fear. The Cape Fear Colts are victorious tonight. They have defeated the Westover Wolverines with a final score of Cape Fear 36 and Westover 19. Cape Fear improves to 3-0. Westover drops to 1-3. And it's my understanding that our man Justin Flowers is currently with Jacob Thomas of the Cape Fear Colts. And Justin, my friend, I hear you have that interview and you are ready to talk with the victorious head coach of the Cape Fear Colts. Jacob Thomas. Justin, take it away.
1: This is Justin Flowers reporting for Mid-South Sports Network. I'm here at Cape Fear Stadium. I've got head coach Jake Thomas. First off, coach, congratulations on your victory for Mid-South Sports Network.
2: Thank you, Justin. I appreciate that.
1: So, coach, talk to me. Who for your Colts on offense or defense really stepped up tonight for you?
2: Offensively, I thought Darius Walker did a great job running the ball in the first half. I thought Trace did a good job as well, finding and taking what the defense gave him. Defensively, Markel Hurley got an interception for a touchdown for us in the first half, which really got us momentum going there early in the game.
1: All right, coach. So after you let this sink in, back to the grind next week, how do you prepare for Pine Forest next week at Pine Forest?
2: Yeah, I mean, they throw the ball around a good bit. We really got to work on some things in our coverage and our pass rush with our leverage defensively. So correct some of those things, and then you know, really we got to play a full 48 minutes. I thought we did a great job in the first half, the first 24, but had a big letdown there in the second half. So we got to avoid that letdown.
1: Again, coach, I appreciate your time tonight. Congratulations again from Mid-South Sports Network. It is Justin Flowers here with Mid-South Sports Network. Final score, Cape Fear 36, Westover 19. Gandhi, back to you at the station, sir.
0: Thank you, Justin. I appreciate you, brother. The Colts, who won this game last year 30-20, pulling away and sealing the victory in the fourth quarter with a fourth quarter score and a two-point conversion. Tonight's game was not that close. They pulled away early and never looked back. The Wolverines and Colts have faced off 37 times, with the Wolverines actually leading the series 20-17. But after tonight's victory, the Colts have pulled closer. It's going to be 20 wins to 18 losses. The Wolverines haven't had a victory in this series since 2013 under former Westover head coach Greg Bryant. Cape Fear head coach Jacob Thomas has never lost to the Westover Wolverines since taking over the Cape Fear program in 2013.

0: Both teams needed to win tonight, but the Colts of Cape Fear get the victory tonight, and they remain undefeated on the season. The Wolverines still have key games against Terry Sanford, Southview, St. Paul, 71st, and E.E. Smith, while the Colts of Cape Fear, on the other hand, still have battles, as you know, a big one. It's going to be a very big one, because Pine Forest won tonight as well between the Cape Fear Colts and the Pine Forest Trojans next week. Then they will have 71st, Grays Creek, Terry Sanford, and Scotland. So as I tell my teams all the time, fans, your reward for a victory is a more difficult opponent. And folks, we hear now that Justin has coach Justin Sherrard of Westover. Justin has Westover Wolverine head coach Justin Sherrard ready to go. Justin, take it away.
1: This is Justin Flowers reporting for Mid-South Sports Network. I'm here at Cape Fear Stadium. Final score, Cape Fear 36, Westover 19. I've got head coach Justin Sherrard. Coach, your Westover Wolverines played a hard-fought game. What do you take away from this game?
2: That we didn't quit. Cape Fear, you got to tip your hat off. They're a pretty good program. We're trying to still get to that level. These guys came out here, and we probably shocked the mess out of them that first quarter. And we just got to learn still how to finish with all that adversity that we've been going through this week. But these guys never quit, and I'm proud of them, most importantly.
1: Coach, you're on the road again next week against Terry Sanford. What are some things you need to work on offensively, defensively this week?
2: Finishing, executing. Offensively, we got to put more points on the board. We got to sustain drives. I think we had a lot of three and outs early, mid component of the game. Defensively, we just got to stop somebody. That's the most important thing. We got to get off the field. They had at least three drives when we had them at least over 20 yards, and they converted first downs three times. And that's not good football. That's not winning football. So we got to do better in that part.
1: Maybe focus on the basics,
2: absolutely,
1: fundamentals.
2: Absolutely.
1: Coach, hey, I just, again, thanks for your time tonight, and good luck next week against Terry Sanford. Again, this is Justin Flowers reporting for Mid-South Sports Network here at Cape Fear Stadium. Final score, Cape Fear 36, Westover 19. Gandhi, back at you to station, sir.
0: Thank you, Justin. I appreciate you, brother. You always do great interviews, great breaking down of what the game was like, of what the games are upcoming as well. Both Coach Sherrard of Westover and Coach Thomas of Cape Fear both are going to definitely let their teams know you got to have a short memory, especially in the regular season, because at the end of the night, you still have an opponent coming in afterwards, folks. You still got an opponent coming in afterwards. We have another score update here. Remember, I was talking to you about the showdown is going to be between the Cape Fear Colts, who are 3-0. They will be having Pine Forest next week, and Pine Forest Trojans, folks. The Pine Forest Trojans, they squeak out a squeaker. They get out a squeaker tonight. Sounds like a baseball score, but the Pine Forest Trojans defeated the Golden Bulls of E.E. Smith with a final score of Pine Forest 9, E.E. Smith 8. Pine Forest improves to 3-1 on the season, and the Golden Bulls of E.E. Smith unfortunately dropped to 0-4 on the season. The Trojans were looking to rebound tonight, and that's exactly what they did, taking their first loss against the 71st Falcons last week, folks. And it is my understanding that our man, Brandon Moore, he is over at Pine Forest, and he has an interview for us. Brandon, take it away.

0: Coming out of halftime, we're up 9-0. Officially, we came out with 3 now, and they took the momentum and scored. You know, that really kind of changed the tide of the game. Our defense did a great job playing lights out early, getting us to safety, and I'll hold them to 1 score at the end.
1: All right, thank you. You just answered like 2 questions in 1. So this is going to be short. This upcoming week, y'all face State Fair.
0: Yes, sir.
1: What are y'all planning to do differently?
0: Well, we got to fix mistakes. We can't afford, you know, against a good staff and a good team like Cape Fear is have the penalties that are self-inflicted, what I call it. When we get 50-yard penalties, getting first down, or we turn the ball over in the red zone twice. You can't do that against a good team like Cape Fear. They're going to make you hurt.
1: All right. Thank you, Coach.
0: Sir, thank you so much.
1: And good luck in the season.
2: Thank you, Brandon Moore. We appreciate you being out there at Pine Forest as you interview both coaches, the Pine Forest head football coach and the E.E. Smith Golden Bulls head coach. And folks, as I said, we've got interviews coming in galore as we are talking right now. And we know that Brandon is going to be moving on over to get the other coach there. So when he gets that, we're going to be getting with you. Like I said, the Trojans defeated E.E. Smith last season 52-30. And the Trojans knew that they needed to contain senior quarterback number 1, Nick Smith, who averages 252 yards per game. For the Golden Bulls, they knew that in order to win tonight, the key, they had to really key in on junior quarterback for Pine Forest, number 7, Roman Mason, who averages 235.7 yards per game. The Golden Bulls and the Pine Forest Trojans have faced off 55 times, with E.E. Smith leading the series 30-23 before tonight. But Pine Forest has closed that now to 30-24. Pine Forest has controlled this series, though, folks, having won now the last 11 meetings against the Golden Bulls of E.E. Smith. E.E. Smith has not defeated Pine Forest since they won 28-7 in 2014, folks. So that was a big one. And I hear that our man Brandon Moore is ready now with his next interview at Pine Forest High School. Take it away, Brandon.
1: This is Coach Brandon Moore from Mensal Sports. I'm out here with Coach Williams, the head coach from E.E. Smith. How will you help your players bounce back from this loss?
3: Just in keeping them encouraged, man. When we came back to the end zone after the game, I simply asked them, y'all want to give up now? That's what I asked them, and they all said no. I said, okay, we got to pick our heads up, we got to get back to work Monday. It's as simple as that. I told them, I know it hurts, you know, but we're going to hurt together, but we're all going to get better together. We got to go through adversity and know how to get through it together.
1: So what do you plan on doing this week? In practice, I know you take on Grays Creek.
3: Yeah, just doing the same things, man. We got to get more fundamentally sound and disciplined. We really worked on as many game-like situations as possible. Being down, coming out of the end zone, being down, first and 20. We were intentionally calling flags, holding calls and false starts on the offense and pass interference on defense just to get them in the mindset of playing fundamentally sound. Obviously, you know, before this game, I think we're at about 10, 15. I don't know the number right now, but I don't think we had as many. We still had some that hurt us. So, you know, my situation in practice is working. That's one of the things I'm continuing to do.
1: All right. Thank you, Coach.
3: Yes, sir.
1: Good luck for the rest of the season. Back to you, Gandhi.
2: Thank you, Brandon. I appreciate you, brother. We have another game that went final, folks, and this game was actually from last night. Our man John Louder and Jeff Smith, they went over to cover the game between the Terry Sanford Bulldogs and the Jack Britt Buccaneers, folks. So we know that our man John Louder and Jeff Smith were there last night. Jack Britt defeats Terry Sanford in a final score of Jack Britt 21, Terry Sanford 13. The Buccaneers of Jack Britt improved to 2-2, while the Bulldogs of Terry Sanford improved to 1-3. These two programs have locked horns, and last night the Buccaneers of Jack Britt walked away with the homecoming victory of 21-13 to improve to 2-2 overall on the season. Jack Britt has a 2-game winning streak over the Terry Sanford Bulldogs and has a 14-6 record. record against the Bulldogs. With under a minute left in the game, Terrence Sanford had the ball on the Jack Brick 42-yard line, but Terrence Sanford fumbled the ball with Jack Britt's number 20, Jaden Mitchell, who recovered the ball at the Jack Britt 49-yard line. That sealed the victory for the Buccaneers of Jack Britt. Next week, Jack Britt will host the 71st Falcons at the Boneyard. 71st has enjoyed a 5-game win streak over the Jack Britt Buccaneers. For the Terry Sanford Bulldogs, the road continues to have their challenges, as well as they will host the Westover Wolverines, who they've had a 4-game win streak over. And our man, John Louder, he interviewed the head coach of Terry Sanford, Bruce McClellan. John, take it away.
4: John Louder with Jeff Smith. We're out here at the Boneyard, out here with Terry Sanford and Jack Britt. What a tale of two halves.
5: Yes. A tale of many penalty calls.
4: Well, the penalty calls, and I can't say a lot of them went your way, but fellas were resilient. They fought back. I'm really proud of them. I'm telling you right now, to be that far down with that many discouraging missed calls. Guys look good, I think. I mean, you're rebuilding year, you're young guys, whatever, but they never quit.
5: No, they're fighting. I'm proud of the way they fought. It's tough when you see continuously calls go against you that look a certain way, and then, it's hard to tell young people. All they know is, let's play ball.
4: Yeah.
5: And, both sides, Brent did a really good job. They just wanted to play ball, too. They're oblivious to everything. It's just a shame sometimes adults get in the way of the kids, man. Just let the kids play ball.
4: Exactly. I mean, a 90-yard callback, but you shut them down right here. You shut them down with inches to go, whatever, and went down and scored.
5: So really proud of the defense, the way he stayed. I'm really proud of the whole
4: and
5: team.
4: And the season's not starting off like you won at 1-3, but who you got next week?
5: Westover.
4: At home?
5: Yes.
4: So now's your time to bounce back, whatever.
5: Yep, we got to get a win next week and then go to the bye week. Like I told them, if you get in the playoffs, everybody starts 0-0 in the playoffs. So use this to get better, use it as fuel, and keep fighting to get better.
4: Well, you're getting the conference after the bye week, whatever, but the other side of that, maybe we can get a Friday night game. How about that? I mean,
5: I love it. As long as they're at our house.
4: I'd really rather see you on Friday night. I don't mind seeing you on Thursday. But Friday's a whole lot better.
5: Yeah, I'm tired of playing on any other night.
4: But let me tell you this. At least we're starting to get into some football weather.
5: Yeah, that's true, too. Not 106.
4: Coach, we appreciate you taking the time with us. We'll see you next week. We'll be watching you. Yeah. This is John Louder wrapping it up with Jeff Smith over here at the Boneyard. Final score was 21-13, and Terry Sanford's fight for the close in to tie the score came up a little short. But other than that, a great game, great weather, great atmosphere. Gandhi, I'm going to send it back to you.
2: Thank you so much, John Louder. Man, we really appreciate you and Jeff Smith covering these games. As you can hear it in the coach's voice, there were some, he had some frustration there, and every coach does. And he was definitely fighting for his team. But Bruce McClellan, all of us have every confidence in him and his coaching ability. He's already shown that he is an excellent coach. His staff are excellent staff, and the Bulldog Nation is going to be just fine under Bruce McClellan. But also congratulations to Brian Randolph and his staff at Jack Britt, who continue to do a good job week in and week out, year in and year out. Congratulations to both of them. Folks, we have another final, because Fighting Scots of Scotland County. This game was, it was never a question about them, as they pulled away very early from the Overhills Jaguars and never looked back. Scotland County defeats Overhills 52-6. Scotland County quietly improves to 3-1, because there hadn't been a lot of talk about Scotland, but they are tough. And Overhills drops to 2-2. Scotland Overhills Jaguars have only played one time in their history, and that was last season. And the Fighting Scots defeated Overhills 42-26. Tonight, Scotland head coach Richard Bailey is closing in on 150 wins as the Scotland head coach. He has a current record of 144 since arriving in 2012. Next week, Scotland will welcome the Pinecrest Patriots to Pate Stadium, whom they have not actually defeated Pinecrest, folks, since 2017. Scotland has a 39-17 record against the Pinecrest Patriots. And over the last 2 weeks, Scotland has scored 102 points. offensively. Wow. That offense seems to be firing on all cylinders after the first 4 weeks of the season. The Overhills Jaguars will host the Southview Tigers next week. This is a tight series as the Southview Tigers have a 7-6 record against the Overhills Jaguars, the two teams that split the last four meetings. And folks, it is my understanding that our man Dario Charleswell, he is with the 71st Falcons head coach Eric Hall. 71st goes down tonight 25-24 to Hoke County at Roz Autry Stadium on the campus of the new Hoke County High School. Dario Charleswell, 71st alumni, is with head coach of 71st Falcons, Eric Hall. Dario, take it away.
6: Dario Charleswell, Mid-South Sports. I'm here with head coach Eric Hall. 25-24, maybe not the victory that you were looking for, coach, but what's the message that you have after a tough loss like this for the players?
7: Honestly, man, we just got to finish, man. We gave this game away. We just made too many mistakes, even all the way to the end, man, running into the kicker, man. You know, we practiced not to do that. That was a missed kick, man. That should have been game, but, hey, at the end of the day, we back to the drawing board.
6: Absolutely, coach. Coach, you guys did well, though, right? What positive are you guys going to take moving forward?
7: Man, honestly, truthfully, man, the first half, we played really, really good. Second half, man, we came out a little sleep, man, got a little too overconfident there. We're going to be better. We're going to be better.
6: 100%. Coach, how do we swing the momentum going into next week? What are we going to tell the guys?
7: Well, we got Jet Britt, man. We got to hear him flush it, man, because a loss like that can carry over. We got to flush it, man, and get back to work. This was an emotional game. And those guys, man, they beat us on the field, so ain't too much I can say about it.
6: Absolutely. Coach, just one more for you. What important moments do we take moving forward with the guys moving forward to go see Jack Britt next week?
7: Man, honestly, truthfully, man, we did run the ball well. We can lean our head on that. We was hard in that first half, man, getting to the ball, making plays. Why that fell off, I got to go find out. But we got to pick it up, man. We just got to pick it up.
6: Absolutely, Coach. Well, as a mastermind on defense and as a great head coach, Coach, phenomenal game. Not the outcome that we look forward to, but we look forward to seeing you do it more in the future. 25-24, Hoke County way. I'm here with head coach Eric Hall here at Raz Autry Stadium. Back to you at the station, Gandhi.
7: Appreciate it.
2: Appreciate you. Thank you so much, Dario Charleswell. It was awesome for you to be out there to feed us all that information. And folks, I'm saying the name of Dario Charleswell, but we have the voice himself in our segment, what we call now Beyond the Score. We have Dario Charleswell here live on the show. Good, Charleswell. What a game tonight.
8: Oh, absolutely, Gandhi. Absolutely. It was electric here at Raz Autry Stadium. Watching Hoke County, just watching their, I guess we call their newfound leader, Ryan Duran, to go out here and, you know, make it happen all the way to the end of the game.
2: Well, and you know, let me say this before I go too far into it. Folks, one of the things I've noticed as I have the opportunity each week to talk to our blessed reporters is that when they talk to me, there's so much more to the game than just a score. So I really thought to myself, it would be pretty unique if we could have the opportunity each week, if possible, to reach at least just one of our reporters to give us some more than just a score. And so often you hear me say their names, you hear them give great interviews, and you hear the score. But when they talk to me, they tell me so much more that is beyond the score. So I thought, let's have a segment, a short segment in the show called Beyond the Score. And during that time, they will be able to take us beyond the score. And Dario, please, first of all, what was the atmosphere like on the campus of Hoke County? But also, how did the 71st fan base receive their former head coach, Duran McLaurin?
8: Well, first of all, there's a lot of love just shown for Coach Duran, former players, you know, former coaches, you know, everybody just, you know, having a great time seeing each other again, but also ultimately knowing this comes down to business. You know, Hoke County score, 71st is not as loud. As soon as 71st score, it's electric on the 71st sideline, Hoke County, you know, little hush mouth. But at the same time, it's all love over here. So the atmosphere was just absolutely electric the whole entire game. I mean, you could cut it with a knife here, you know, how sharp it was in the stadium tonight.
2: Well, let me ask you this, Daryl. What was the chess match like between Hoke County head coach Duran McLaurin, who was an offensive-minded coach, versus 71st head coach Eric Hall, who was a defensive-minded coach?
8: Well, you know, absolutely, you could just see the chess match just battling it back and forth. I mean, just major move by both coaches. I mean, big plays happening. I mean, from Sean Pone with 79-yard touchdown runs to Hoke County doing the same thing with passes. Number two, just, you know, just tearing it up. Big stops, very big stops by Hoke County tonight. Defensive line, you know, making it happen, you know, showing the true beast of, you know, the size that Hoke County has brought to the game, you know, and just watching both coaches go back and forth, you know, in crazy moments. You know, Gandhi, at one time it was 16-16 at the half, you know, to come back and, you know, to see these guys, I'm sorry, not 16-16, it was 16-0 at the half. So to watch Duran come back, you know, and, you know, to talk about how great, you know, this defense has still been playing, to show that and prove it, to come back, to tie it up, you know, coming to the fourth quarter, Gandhi, it was an absolute chess match, you know, fighting both sides neck and neck all the way down to the wire.
2: And speaking of down to the wire, Daryl, you were able to provide the audience with text by text updates. And number one, it almost gives me goosebumps when I'm blessed to do that from any of the reporters, because I love giving the audience everything that we've got. But I would like for you to walk the audience through that last minute, the last 60 seconds of this Hoke County victory over the 71st Falcons, 25-24.
8: Oh, absolutely. I'd love to. So, in the last, here in the last quarter, you know, timeout by Hoke County, you know, being down just by three, Hoke County only had one timeout left. Hoke County just displaying, you know, dominant offensive line. You know, it's very, very clear that these guys did not come to miss anything.
6: Yeah.
8: Field goal by Hoke County to tie it up 16-16 here at Raz. We had 7 minutes left. Then it was a classic. You know, one thing they could not do was Mr. Sean Pone stepping up with a 70-yard touchdown run. But, you know, Hoke County was resilient. Two-point extra conversion happened. So it was 24-16 with Sean Pone, you know, hitting that six with an extra 2 points. So now it was 24-16. Hoke County with a 75-yard touchdown pass. Failed the two-point. So then it was 24-20 71st way, right? But that did not steer Duran from stopping and making it happen. Right, very resilient. You know, Duran just had that face on, like, you know what, this ain't over until the fat lady sings. Then you know, Hoke County gets the ball back on their 42-yard line on their own. They take a pass. It was about a 16-yarder. I heard one of the coaches say, hey, we just need 33 yards. 33 yards for this kicker to make it happen. One more run, there was a flag, right? So then they finally get what they needed. They got one more good run. They're down at the 35. Now they go for that first field goal attempt. Well, it was wide left, Gandhi. The first one was wide left, but there was a flag on the play. There was a flag on the play, Gandhi. So you know what they did? They lined it back up. Kicker, he said a little prayer word to his team really quick, got back out there, and they nailed it. They nailed it. Gandhi, it was a sight to be seen here. The crowd absolutely going absolutely crazy. You could see the defeat on 71st, but you could see the look on the 71st's coaches, knowing that they have fought hard. After having the interview with Eric Hall, you know, he said it himself, they fought hard. They did what they were supposed to do. But Hoke County, somebody has to win this game. And Hoke County just happened to make it 1 point. Hey, it doesn't matter if you win by an inch or if you win by a mile. A W is a W. And Coach Duran, you know, he made that very clear tonight.
2: In the words of Al Davis, former owner of the Raiders, what he said, just win, baby, win. and that's exactly what they did. And Daryl, while I have you on, I'll give the audience some updates, and you wouldn't know some of these scores because you've been so deep into the trenches out at Hoke County out there. And again, we say thank you. Tonight in the Mid-South Sports Network Game of the Week, the Pinecrest Patriots defeat Southview 39-0. Pinecrest improves to 2-2. Southview drops to 1-3 on the season. As Daryl material Charles Will has just told you. The Hoke County Bucks defeat the 71st Falcons 25-24. Hoke County improves to 2-1. 71st drops to 2-1 on the season. The Grays Creek Bears defeat Douglas Byrd tonight 42-0. Grays Creek improves to 2-2. Douglas Byrd drops to 0-4. The Cape Fear Colts defeat the Westover Wolverines 36-19. Cape Fear improves to 3-0. Westover drops to 1-3. The Trojans of Pine Forest defeat E.E. Smith 9-8. Pine Forest improves to 3-1. E.E. Smith drops to 0-4. The Buccaneers of Jack Britt, they defeated the Terry Sanford Bulldogs 21-13. Jack Britt improves to 2-2. Terry Sanford drops to 1-3. Scotland County Fighting Scots defeat Overhills Jaguars 52-6. Scotland County improves to 3-1. Overhills drops to 2-2. The Richmond Raiders all over the Northwest Guilford. Richmond Raiders 67, Northwest Guilford 7. Richmond improves to 2-2. Northwest Guilford drops to 0-4. Purnell Sweat Rams, they were all over Red Springs. Purnell Sweat 62, Red Springs 0. Purnell Sweat improves to 2-2. Red Springs 0-4. And the St. Paul's Bulldogs, that game was still going. We came on the show, but they had that game well in hand, and they go to they won 43-0. And they improved to 4-0, while North Brunswick drops to 3-1 on the season. Daryl, my friend, I really appreciate you being a part of this Beyond the Score segment, giving us such an energetic and phenomenal piece. And thank you for all that you do for Mid-South Sports, my friend. You have a safe trip home.
8: Absolutely, Gandhi. It's a pleasure. You know, I've got to love doing this. I just appreciate the opportunity and getting to see these classics, tell my kids and tell my kids' kids. That's awesome. Thank
2: and
8: you.
2: And you being a 71st Falcon, my friend, I know it's also awesome to walk to see your alumni.
8: Oh, you got to love it. Got to love to see my old coaches and see the new coaches and see all the players. They get to talk about this from years to come.
2: Absolutely. Ladies and gentlemen, that's Daryl Charles Will with Mid-South Sports. He covered the game tonight where the Hoke County Bucks defeat the 71st Falcons. Hoke County 25, 71st 24. Hoke County improves to 2-1. 71st drops to 2-1. Thank you so much, Daryl. All right, fans, we are going to we're going to take a quick commercial break to hear from our sponsors who have given us the opportunity to have this show each and every night. And when we return, we're going to go to the Max Preps of North Carolina Top 25, get a score recap, and get a sneak peek of next week.
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2: 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Pinecrest 39, Southview 0. 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Grace Creek 42, Douglas Byrd 0. 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Pine Forest 9-8 over E.E. Smith. Jack Britt 21-13 over Terry Sanford. Scotland County 52-6 over Overhills. Richmond Raiders 67-7. Over Northwest Guilford. Purnell Sweat 62-0 over Red Springs. And by the way, the Purnell Sweat head coach is an alumni, Lawrence Chess of Purnell Sweat, and he's got them starting to rock and roll and click on all cylinders offensively. St. Paul's Bulldogs do what St. Paul's do. They continue to win, and they won tonight 43-0 over North Brunswick. Folks, as I told you, each week we look at the Max Preps North Carolina Top 25 schools, and we're going to go through this very quickly. for MAPS Preps. And we're looking at the top 25. And, folks, we've had some big matchups and really no upsets this week. Number one, Huff, 49-10 over number 24, Mooresville. Number three, Providence Day, 49-7 over Butler. Number 21, Crest. And number four, Weddington went at it, but it was number four, Weddington, 35. Number 21, Crest, 21. Number five, Cardinal Gibbons, 23. Number 25, Southeast Raleigh, 21. Number 17, Myers Park defeats number six, Mallet Creek, 28-25. Number seven, West Forsyth defeats Mount Tabor, 45-14. Number eight, West Charlotte defeats West Mecklenburg, 36-0. Number nine, Chambers defeats Palisades, 24-20. Folks, then we had number 12, Reagan defeated Northern Guilford, 59-6. Number 13, Clayton was up big over West Johnson, 53-0. Number 15, Hoggart defeats Panther Creek, 40-7. Number 16, Lake Norman defeats Independence, 48-7. East Forsyth defeats Ragsdale. East Forsyth is number 14. Number 19, excuse me, they defeat Ragsdale, 44-0, folks. And that is a heck of a good North Carolina top 25 as we have, and some of those teams you've heard of already. Folks, in a final recap of tonight's games, we had, again, the Pinecrest Patriots defeating Southview 39-0, the Hope County Bucks defeating 71st Falcons 25-24, Grays Creek defeating Douglas Bird 42-0, Cape Fear defeating Westover 36-19, Pine Forest defeating E.E. Smith 9-8, Jack Britt defeating Terry Sanford 21-13, Scotland County defeating Overhills 52-6, Richmond Raiders defeating Northwest Guilford 67-7, and the Purnell Sweat defeating Red Springs 62-0, and St. Paul's Bulldogs, they defeated North Brunswick 43-0, folks. Here's a snapshot of next week's games that we have for Cumberland County and beyond. The Tigers of Southview will visit the Jaguars of Overhills. The Falcons of 71st will travel to the Boneyard to face the Jack Britt Buccaneers. Douglas Bird will go down to face Red Springs. Westover will travel to face the Bulldogs of Terry Sanford. Grays Creek will face the E.E. Smith Golden Bulls for E.E. Smith homecoming, which is always big. Cape Fear will travel to the north side to face the Trojans of Pine Forest in a big one. Forest Hills will come to Hope County. West Forsyth will be at Richmond Senior. The Pinecrest Patriots will be at Scotland County. Lumberton will be at Hyde Trask. Fairmont at St. Paul's, South Brunswick at Purnell Sweat. Be sure to tune in next week as our Mid-South Sports Network radio crew will be welcomed to the Boneyard for loot and plunder as the Falcons of 71st look to rebound and they face the physical Buccaneers of Jack Britt. Tune in for Inside the Huddle with Steve Driggers, the pregame show, the Mid-South Sports Network Game of the Week, the Bubba's 33 halftime show, and post-game statewide score board show with yours truly. Thank you to our sponsors, Lafayette Lanes and Rodney Sherrill State Farm Insurance. 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Tune in next week and you won't be wrong, fans. That's because we are Mid-South Strong. Talk to you next week.

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0: Genesis, that's all. And from this moment on, this lady was playing some gigs with Harry Styles this summer. It's Shanae.
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1: 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This is the John Tesh Radio Show, and we have intelligence for your life. And ladies, for you, experts say call or text your best friend today and tell her thank you. A new study from the University of Illinois has found a woman's friends in particular play a major role in her health. The experts found that staying close with friends into midlife will help lower the amount of stress-related hormones women have. And since chronic stress is a precursor to all kinds of disease, as you know from listening to our show, having close friends will absolutely reduce that risk. Call or text your best friend and just say thank you.

0: 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Welcome back to Intelligence for Your Life. And studies show we feel more depressed on Mondays than any other day of the week. Here are some reasons why. First, if you work weekdays, then weekends represent freedom from structure and the ability to do whatever you like, whenever you like. But family therapist Beck Stumpfig says when Monday rolls around, people feel frustrated when their lives flip from freedom to responsibilities. Mondays are also considered transition days. Clinical psychologist John Mayer says it's psychologically difficult to transition from a relaxed mindset to a more serious one, and we humans are wired to dislike change. We also don't like the unknown. And on Mondays, you have no idea what kind of challenges you're going to face at work. And the stress of the work week, it's looming. But by the time Thursday rolls around, your attention is already on the weekend again. And that's associated with positive thoughts. Agree? Disagree? Email me, john@tesh.com.
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12: Question for you. Did you wear hand-me-downs when you were growing up? Back then, it was embarrassing, right? Not anymore. Now it's the hottest trend on the playground, and we see it in our family with our grandkids. Experts say today's parents are behind the booming market for secondhand children's clothing, and their kids are wearing clothes that are decades older than they are. In fact, the World Economic Forum predicts secondhand children's clothing will be the fastest growing part of the resale fashion industry. Parents are hunting for used clothing on resale apps, social media, and in thrift stores. And some are scoring designer kids' clothing for a fraction of the original price. But it's about more than saving money. A lot of parents say older clothing is often made with higher quality natural fabrics. The clothes are also more unique, so your kid doesn't show up to school wearing the same thing as all the other kids. Another reason this trend is taking off, you probably guessed it, it's nostalgia. Millennial parents are dressing their children in styles that remind them of their own childhoods, from the 1980s, 1990s, sometimes from the 1960s. Psychologist Dr. Shira Schuster says, nostalgia, it creates an emotional connection. And siblings often feel closer to each other or their parents when they share clothing.

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1: You know, relationship advice has always been pretty clear on this one. Don't fight over text. It's too easy to be misunderstood, and you can't hear the tone of the person's voice or see their body language. But new research in the Journal of Social and Personal Relationships says texting, fighting over text, isn't any worse than fighting in real life. The researchers reviewed more than a dozen studies comparing face-to-face arguments with disagreements over text, email, phone calls, and video chats. Their finding? There was no meaningful difference between in-person and digital arguments. There are actually a few advantages to texting. For example, not having to respond immediately can help some people avoid saying things they'll regret or shutting down entirely in the heat of the moment. It's why the lead researcher from the University of Montreal says the best approach may be a mix of both. Start a difficult conversation digitally if that feels easier, but if things get heated, put a pin in it until you can talk in person. There's also a practical bonus. You can go back and reread the exchange when you're calmer, and that can help you pinpoint where your communication actually broke down.

0: Ooh, how I love that song. No One in the World from Anita Baker. Thanks so much for spending some time right here. Rod Stewart is on the way. A song that actually borrows its melody from a UK folk song.
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0: Sunny 94.3 FM. So have you noticed that whenever you check email on your phone, you sometimes stop breathing? As I said, this happens to me. Maybe you, at least you breathe at a much slower rate, right? It's a phenomenon known as screen apnea. And according to new research from the University of North Carolina, this is a manifestation of our body's stress response. Because whenever our brain senses new stimuli, anything from a strange noise outside to a ding from our phone, our nervous system kicks into high alert until we determine whether the stimulus is a threat or not. And while we're still in that alert stage, it's normal for our heart rate to slow and for breathing to become more shallow to help us better focus on the situation at hand. Now, many studies have shown that when our body is in a constant state of stress, our risk for health issues, including fatigue and burnout, even heart disease, it goes way up. So is there a fix? Yeah, the researchers say, if you use your phone a lot, yeah, remind yourself to breathe, seriously. For example, a study found that just letting out a long audible sigh every now and then, known as cycling sighing, can help reset the body's normal breathing patterns, ease stress, and improve your mood.
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1: Welcome to Intelligence for Your Life. John Tesh with you as per always. And what was once something futuristic is now becoming commonplace. You've seen them, self-driving cars like Waymos and cybercabs and robo-taxis. However, we have found that not everybody is on board with all this. A lot of people are skeptical. Some are outright fearful. According to AAA and a Gallup poll, 61% of those surveyed say they're afraid to ride in a fully autonomous vehicle. And 73% of drivers prefer to keep their hands on the wheel rather than letting driving technology take over. And very few people, only 13%, think car companies should prioritize developing self-driving technology. Instead, an overwhelming majority of drivers want automakers to focus on safety features that support human drivers rather than replacing them entirely.

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0: 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All right, intelligent friends, if you're trying to change a behavior or adopt a new habit, make sure you practice it in the morning versus the evening. You do that and you're more likely to stick with it. Can't wait to talk to Gib about this. According to a study in the journal Health Psychology, people were asked to start a new stretching routine, for example, and those who committed to stretching every morning picked up the habit more quickly than those who stretched every evening. The reason? The researchers think it's down to the stress hormone cortisol, which tends to be highest first thing in the morning. And in previous experiments, when study subjects were given cortisol injections, they were able to pick up new behaviors more quickly than they would otherwise. So if you're trying to start a new healthy habit, the researchers say it's best to incorporate it as part of your morning routine rather than in the evening. And you can help yourself even further by surrounding it with the same context every day. What's that? Meaning, if you want to start walking for 30 minutes in the morning, do the same things every day to ingrain that behavior, like wake up, brush your teeth, see a note on the mirror telling you to go for your walk, put on your shoes, which are by the door, then you head out on your walk. Get it? After a while, the note on the mirror will not be necessary.
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12: Time for some workplace intel. Here we go with some body language you can use if and when you confront a workplace bully. And there are plenty of them out there, right? This comes from Janine Driver, who wrote the book, You Say More Than You Think. First, face the bully straight on, which is more confrontational than being side by side. And don't tilt your head or it'll seem like you're looking for approval. And then lift your chin about 2 inches. You're going to exude confidence since you're literally looking down your nose at he or she. And then use a dismissive palms down gesture to show that you're the one in control and that you refuse to be intimidated. Hold your palms down while you're talking. So again, the antidote for a workplace bully, here it is. Face them straight on, not side by side. Lift your chin about 2 inches. And when you're speaking with them, use a palms down gesture to show you are the one in control.
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1: Okay, from our dating and relationship files for a happy relationship, I have a few things you need to do on a regular basis. Now, this advice comes from one of my friends, best-selling author Eric Barker, who analyzes human behavior. His books are great. Eric Barker is his name. Here are the behaviors that make relationships successful. To start, people in happy relationships have a better way of looking at their partner's mistakes. When spouses mess up, those in happy relationships see mistakes as external. What does that mean? It means caused by circumstances, not by a character flaw. So if your partner forgot to call you when they said they would, it's not because they're an uncaring jerk. It's because they were busy or traffic. Happy couples also have a growth mindset, meaning they see conflicts and relationship difficulties as opportunities to work through things, get closer, and develop a stronger bond. One more thing. One more factor of a happy relationship. Happy couples have daily conversations in which they celebrate each other. At some point in every day, couples should share the best thing that happened to them.
2: IFYL. The intelligence for your life.

0: That's a song that Stevie Nicks still plays as part of her solo shows, as well she should. She wrote it and sang lead on it, Rhiannon, courtesy of Fleetwood Mac. Don't go far. Lord is on the way with a song inspired by a poster of George Brett, Hall of Famer for the Kansas City Royals.
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0: 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All righty, here we go with your intelligence to go. Two quick pieces you can share with your friends. First, if you want your next photo to be flattering, make sure the photographer stands at least 7 feet away. California Institute of Technology scientists explained that super close photos are distorted by a subtle curvature in most lenses, which skews your appearance and makes others perceive you as less good looking than you really are. And then, here's an easy, quick way to feel happier. Just yawn. Even a forced yawn causes us to take a deep breath, and expanding our lungs triggers our brain to release happiness hormones. Yawns can also make us more alert and attentive by drawing cooler air into the body. That, in turn, cools the brain and makes it function better. Just yawn.
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1: 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Listen to this. According to the Wall Street Journal, who reported on this, it's a small bag filled with calming tools like fidget toys, sour candy, lavender oil, L-theanine drops, a rosary or favorite Bible verse, all things that can help somebody calm down and reset when their anxiety or stress spikes. So the basic idea is that pulling out a few sensory engaging items can interrupt spiraling thoughts, shift attention back to the present moment, and allow the nervous system to stand down. Psychiatrist Dr. Avani Patel says it's like a first aid kit for your mental state. And if you want to create one, here's what she recommends filling it with. One grounding tool, which is touch-based, like a smooth stone or a stress ball. One breathing or nervous system regulation tool, like a breathing straw. And then pack a cognitive coping aid, like a reminder card, a favorite picture, or a Bible verse.

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0: 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Want to share a quick piece from our relationship files. How do you know if your relationship is on track right now? Here are a few signs from Susan Quilliam, who wrote the book Body Language Secrets, Read the Signals and Find Love, Wealth, and Happiness. First, she says happy couples walk in sync. They mirror each other's movement. It shows a physical and mental connection. My wife walks 30 feet in front of me, but we're happy. Happy couples also eat at the same pace. If you're eating at different paces, like your husband is still halfway through his burger and you've already moved on to dessert, it shows you might not be attuned to each other. Also, our expert says where you sit at the dining table is a clue. Happy couples sit closer together. And guys, does your wife ever ask you to hold her purse? My wife does. Quilliam says it means a woman trusts you. She's essentially handing over everything important to you because a woman's handbag is an extension of her.
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17: Welcome back to the John Tesh Radio Show. Very interesting news now on fighting chronic pain. Apparently, it's all about wearing green-tinted glasses or sitting in a room lit by green light. So this so-called green light therapy is being hailed as an effective way to reduce both the frequency and severity of pain episodes, whether it's back pain or migraines. For example, researchers at the University of Arizona conducted a study involving migraine sufferers. And after exposing everyone to green lights for an hour a day for 10 weeks, people experienced a whopping 65% drop in the frequency of their headaches. Another study from Duke University involved fibromyalgia patients, and after just 2 weeks, those who wore green-tinted glasses for a few hours a day were significantly less likely to need opioids for pain relief compared to people wearing any other shade of glasses. The reason? Well, green light waves trigger the release of a neurotransmitter that plays a huge role in blocking pain reception in the brain. Now, listen, if you want to try this, just search migraine glasses on Amazon. I just did this. You're going to find them easily.

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1: As promised, if you want the health benefits of running, but you feel like you don't have enough free time to run, I have some good news. A new study says all you need to commit to is 50 minutes of running per week, which works out to just 7 minutes per day. That's according to research in the British Journal of Sports Medicine, which involved more than 200,000 people. And generally speaking, those who ran for any length of time were significantly healthier and lived longer than non-runners. But when researchers looked at the amount of time participants ran, they found most of the health and longevity benefits peaked around 50 minutes a week, meaning you don't need to run longer than that to see results. Harvard biology professor Dr. Daniel Lieberman says our bodies are designed to run. And even though we don't need to run as much as our ancestors did, say, to catch food and survive, running is still the most efficient way to deliver blood and oxygen to every organ and cell in your body. And it's proven to help lower inflammation, which is linked to a variety of dangerous health conditions. Bottom line, 7 minutes of running per day equals a long and healthy life.
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0: That song was written by members of Toto, who also backed him up as far as the studio musicianship is concerned. It's part of why it's got that particular vibe to it, and I do love that song. Lady Love Me from George Benson. Stay here for Bryan Adams in just a couple of then comeback hit for him.
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0: Sunny 94.3 FM. So here's a headline that got my attention. We have become a society of late bloomers. What does that mean? According to the Wall Street Journal, all those timelines we used to follow, like college right out of high school, marriage after college, your first job, then a house, then kids, everything has been turned around, apparently, and social psychologists believe it's not necessarily a bad thing. Who says you can't become a first-time dad at the age of 50 or graduate from college at 60? But many of us were raised to believe we had to follow a certain script. I lived in that script. Laura Carstensen is director of the Stanford Center on Longevity, and she tells us younger generations are increasingly pushing back everything from the age they start a full-time job to when they begin saving for retirement. And everything from online degrees to fertility treatments has changed what it means to be middle-aged. We're also living 30 extra years on average over the last century. So Carstensen says, instead of feeling pressure to rush through all the big stuff only to face a long period of unproductivity at the end of our lives, why not spread out the milestones? She believes it's fine to make a timeline that works for you. I believe in this too.
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1: Get ready to move from the place you are right now to the place you were meant to be with Intelligence for Your Life. I'm John Tesh, and if you'd like to turn your mood around, experts say you should not only hang out with a friend who always seems happy, you need to go exercise with them as well. So go for a hike or take a yoga class and put your mat next to theirs, because when we can smell the sweat of positive people, their chemicals influence us and activate positive feel-good brain chemicals in us. In a study from Utrecht University, people exposed to the sweat of happy people, they smiled more themselves. And those who were exposed to the sweat of negative people, they frowned more. So again, don't just hang out with happy people, go exercise with them as well.

0: 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John Tesh with you. It's Intelligence for Your Life, and I now know the best way to stay cool under pressure. Try adopting the mindset of the world's most elite athletes. These psychological tricks are proven to help you crush it, even under the most extreme conditions. I use a lot of these myself. For example, first, in any stressful situation, only focus on what you can control, starting with the task at hand and the skills you've practiced for years. Performance psychologist Dr. Lauren Loberg says in her work with NFL players, she has found the most successful athletes have what she calls tunnel vision focus, where they ignore conditions they can't change, like the weather and booing fans. Top athletes also regularly imagine the worst case scenario. I do that. Dr. Loberg says, imagining disaster is a great way to help you prepare, because as you think about all the things that could go wrong, you also find solutions to help prevent those things from happening. So for example, if you imagine a projector at work breaking down before an important presentation, you have time to come up with a backup plan, which will help limit your stress. I do this all the time before a concert. And then get in the habit of being in the moment. Sports psychologists say a lot of our stress comes from letting our mind race ahead to the finish line long before we get there. But after you've practiced and prepared for all the what-ifs, then you need to shift your thoughts to the present. That's something top athletes do, and it's proven to help you perform your best.
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15: You know, not everybody wants to lose weight. We talk about it a lot, but we do get a lot of Facebook posts asking for tips on gaining weight. That was my wife and I both when we were kids. I used to drink milkshakes every day, almost every hour, to try to put weight on my little skinny body. But throwing down sugar like that, not a terrific strategy, right? So here are some healthy weight gaining tips from nutritionist Cynthia Sass. We have her on the radio show a lot. First, when you're trying to gain weight, she says, eat every 4 hours. When you skip meals, your body lacks the fuel to build new cells and muscles. The best way to prevent your body from losing any muscle mass is to eat regular meals spaced out about 4 hours apart. Also, when you're trying to gain weight, she says you don't want to feel full as quickly, which is why you should drink your calories. Liquids are more easily absorbed than solid food, as you know, so you can consume more calories without feeling stuffed. Plus, a fruit and vegetable smoothie can contain a pound or more of produce, more than you would ever sit down and eat raw. And then to gain weight the healthy way, eat something right before bed. Preferably something easily digested like pasta or cereal, so it doesn't keep you awake. When we eat at night, our metabolism slows down and we hang on to those calories and fat, which can help you gain weight.
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1: Important piece from our health and wellness files. Will just one really bad sunburn lead to melanoma, the deadliest type of skin cancer? We've heard this many times. It's an important question since most of us have had at least one severe sunburn as a child or a teenager, especially those of us who grew up in the days when people slathered on baby oil and tried to fry themselves before the risks of sun exposure were as well known. Well, according to the University of Colorado Cancer Center, one blistering sunburn raises our risk of melanoma by about 50%, meaning up to 1 in 30.

0: of those with one bad sunburn will develop melanoma during their lifetime. And people who have had five blistering sunburns as a child have a 1 in 20 chance of developing melanoma. So if this is you, the experts recommend that you call your dermatologist and book a standing appointment for every 6 months and get it on your calendar. And even if you've never had one of those bad sunburns, you should make it a point to see a dermatologist about once a year to check your moles and other suspicious spots. Because 60,000 people die every year from melanoma, and it does not have to be you.
1: IFYL. The intelligence for your life.

0: Rod Stewart doing well, but still taking it easy after getting stents put in. Doctor saying, yeah, going to have to scrap the rest of the tour as well as the Vegas residency. So that's exactly what he's been doing. But all indications are in good health. Adele, just a couple minutes from now.
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0: 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All right, let's get honest. Let's get serious for a moment and talk about regrets. Psychologists at Northwestern University and the University of Illinois teamed up. They surveyed hundreds of people. And it turns out the biggest, most painful, long-lasting regrets people had were not having the courage to try for something they really wanted, whether it involved a dream job or even the perfect partner. So here's the good news. When people tried and failed to get what they wanted, they were more likely to take risks down the road. That's me. I used to be scared of my own shadow. Now I can't stop risking. These people didn't want to miss out the next time there was a chance for romance or career success. So yeah, take a chance, you'll get used to it, and you'll take more risks after that.
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1: Hey, hey, it's the John Tesh Radio Show. Let's start you off with some conversation-starting intelligence. Did you know we're biologically wired to be attuned to the sounds of a crying baby? Ladies, you knew that, right? It's a built-in mechanism that ensures helpless children will get the care they need. Well, guess what? We now know the same is true for our pets. According to a study from Aarhus University in Denmark, pet owners develop a special sensitivity to the sound of dogs and cats' whines and whimpers and barks and meows. And pet owners rated the sound of a whimpering dog to be just as sad as a crying human baby. Now, because dogs have been living with and domesticated by humans longer than cats, dogs are more effective at conveying distress and negative emotion in their sounds than cats. In fact, dog whines were considered sadder than cat meows across the board, no matter which type of pet a person owned. So if you think your pet sounds sad or in distress, you're probably right, because you're just as in tune with your pet's needs as any other member of your family.
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0: 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All right, here we go with a hot car hack. You know, it's hot as blazes outside. You get into your car and it's like an oven. I have a black car interior. My car is so hot. So the question is, do we start it and crank the AC for a few minutes before getting in and driving away? I've always done that. But experts say, no, get in the car, crank the AC and start driving. This is the recommendation from Consumer Reports. They say air conditioning works best when the car is in motion rather than when it's idle, because the faster the engine turns, the faster the air compressor runs. I get it. But when you first get in the car, open the rear windows for 10 to 20 seconds. That'll help vent out the hot air. And if you have a new car with eco mode, where the engine shuts down to save fuel at stoplights, turn that eco mode thing off, because it shuts down the engine and the air compressor when you stop, so your car will constantly be cooling and then heating up again.
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0: Pop quiz time, and if you listen to the show a lot, you'll get this one. Which is worse, being too hot or too cold when you go to bed? Well, sleep specialist Dr. Kathy Goldstein this time says it's worse to be hot because our core temperature needs to drop to trigger our sleep hormones. So if we're too hot, our body thinks it's not time to go to sleep yet. So our body keeps our brain alert. If you do fall asleep when you're too hot, you miss out on slow wave sleep. That's the most restorative kind, as you know. Ideally, the bedroom should be between 60 and 67 degrees. Yeah, that's the optimal temperature for sleep.
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1: Here's this question again. We have new intel on it. Which is better, showering in the morning or showering at night? As it turns out, they both do come with distinct advantages. So I'll take you through this. For example, Harvard psychology professor Dr. Shelley Carson says, if you have a big day and you want to perform your best and be your most creative, shower in the morning. We're most likely to have a eureka moment in the shower. You may come up with an idea that'll catapult your day in the right direction from the get-go. Now, the reason we have those moments of inspiration in the shower is because the pounding water puts us in an alpha brainwave state where we're relaxed but alert. And because we're going through the motions of washing our hair or sudsing up, part of our brain is distracted. This allows some of our cognitive processes to relax, opening up our subconscious to work on things in the background. And a relaxed brain is more likely to have flashes of insight. So when should you shower at night? If you have trouble sleeping, this is according to sleep specialist and our friend Dr. Christopher Winter, because after you get out of a hot shower, over the next hour or so, your body temperature will drop. That will prompt the body to release sleep hormones. Showers also lower our output of stress chemicals. And as you know, stress is the enemy of sleep.
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0: Christopher Cross and Ride Like the Wind. All right, well, this is certainly sad, especially if you're a fan of that Evil Dead franchise. The 68-year-old actor Bruce Campbell from that show said the other day he's actually got cancer and he's been given 5 years to live, give or take. Yikes.
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0: This is the John Tesh Radio Show on Sunny 94.3 FM. Here's an important question. Please answer honestly. Are you happy right now? Well, according to a recent World Happiness Report, most people are saying they're less happy now than they were 5 years ago. But while we all have occasional struggles at work and in our personal lives, other research suggests we're probably happier than we realize. So here we go with some signs that you might be truly happy, whether you know it or not. First, you're in a healthy relationship right now, and not necessarily a romantic one either. Research in the Journal of Epidemiology and Community Health shows that having a strong social circle does more to protect our psychological well-being than almost any other factor. After all, the more laughs we have with friends and family or our partner, the less likely we are to become depressed later in life. And then you're probably happy if you regularly celebrate other people's successes. Life coach Ty Goodwin says, when you cheer for somebody else, when you express genuine joy for them, it gives you an opportunity to connect and form deeper social bonds, which instantly produces happiness for you. And we will all be happier if we always have goals. Anything from cleaning out the clutter in your closet to planning your next family vacation or just reading one book a month. Research shows that simply having goals makes us more satisfied with our lives. Psychologist Timothy Pitchell says, it's because every time we achieve a goal, we get a boost of feel-good dopamine. And even if we're just making measured progress toward a goal, knowing that we have a sense of purpose when we roll out of bed and that we're pursuing it every day is proven to make us very happy.
1: IFYL. Intelligence for your life.
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It's Steve Winwood and Roll With It. Well, thanks a lot for letting us tag along with you as we fire up another Saturday here in our month of September. Yeah, appreciate the company as we try to relax and unwind here a little bit over the weekend. Here comes music from Niall Horan. This is Slow Hands.

0: Richard Marx and Endless Summer Nights. Well, it's officially kaput for another year. The Burning Man Festival wrapped up in the middle of nowhere in the Nevada desert last weekend. Yeah, now over the course of the event this year, two people actually passed away. And listen, I totally understand there's a lot of ways people can pass away. I mean, there's natural causes, there's foul play, but kind of makes you wonder at the Burning Man Festival if drugs played a role or not. You know what I mean?
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0: It's the Four Seasons and December 1963. All right, well, apparently it was quite the royal to-do. Those people attending the funeral for King Harald of Norway last week. Yeah, get this. The King and Queen of Spain, Denmark, Sweden, Belgium, and the Netherlands, along with the King of Jordan, Prince Albert from Monaco, Prince William from the UK, and the Crown Prince and Princess of Japan. Yeah, see, that's quite the royal gathering, right? I kind of feel like, though, in here in 2026, royalty should be done. There shouldn't be any royalty anymore. That seems really overrated and not fair for the people.
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Crowded House, taking us back to the 80s with Don't Dream It's Over. Well, thanks for having us on here on your Saturday. And boy, the slower it can go today, the better before we all get back to the grind on Monday morning, right? Here comes Ed Sheeran. It's Shape of You.

0: Freddie Jackson, and You Are My Lady. All right, well, following on through with that investigation, Sony Pictures has fired longtime Wheel of Fortune announcer Jim Thornton over that incident on an airline flight where he was apparently participating in a very inappropriate chat room. Why are so many people in the entertainment business complete losers?
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0: Robbie Dupree, and Steal Away. All right, well, with the NFL season now officially off and running, former Jets quarterback turned broadcaster Mark Sanchez has apparently pled guilty to charges stemming from that boozy brawl he got into with a truck driver in an alley behind a hotel in Indianapolis last year. How do you find yourself in an alley behind a hotel fighting with a truck driver, Mark?
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0: It's the Eagles, and I can't tell you why. All right, well, have you heard about this? After 8 years of barreling its way through space, the Bepi Colombo spacecraft has finally started its arrival to Mercury. Yeah, the planet closest to the sun, it's going to start capturing data about it and beam it on back to us at Earth. Boy, technology is amazing, right?
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Rod Stewart, That's Forever Young. Well, thanks for letting us tag along with you here on your Saturday. And I'm just going to be honest. This is one of my all-time favorite songs. It's Louis Capaldi and Someone You Loved.

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0: Earth, Wind, and Fire, and After the Love is Gone. Hey, thanks for having us on here on your Saturday. And listen, if you've been a fan of Nora O'Donnell over the years, Nora has finally returned. The former CBS Evening News anchor is now on CBS Mornings.
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0: is Huey and Stuck With You. All right, well, I thought this was kind of interesting. Did you hear what Sandra Bullock said the other day? She said that the recently released video from the Pentagon actually backs up her claim that she witnessed UFOs when she was in St. Martin filming a movie back in 1997. Yeah, in Sandra's words, quote, "I'm so happy that the government has finally corroborated my story because I now no longer feel like I'm insane."
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Michael McDonald and Sweet Freedom. Well, thanks so much for having us on as we all try to relax and unwind a little bit here on our Saturday. This is Ed Sheeran and Thinking Out Loud.

0: in Chicago, and Hard to Say I'm Sorry. All right, well, boy, the restoration of the Lincoln Memorial Reflecting Pool, boy, has just turned into a big old money pit at this point, right? A money pit with water, I guess. So far, over $19 million has been spent.
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0: Richard Marx and Hold On to the Nights. 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

0: Billy Joel with Just the Way You Are. Women are better with money than men. A study found that female investors experience a higher return on their investment than men do, mainly because testosterone provokes men to take unnecessary risks. Another study found that women also sell off their bad investments more quickly than men do. A Great Big World with Christina Aguilera coming up. Also, Elton John.
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0: Glad to have you along today. I'm Tim McLaughlin. You can help yourself feel better by taking a 15-minute technology break. Researchers found that people who sat alone for 15 minutes with no electronic devices had very positive experiences. They said they felt calmer and less angry or anxious without also feeling any sadder or lonelier.
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0: 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September 12th, it was this date in 1959 that the Soviet Union launched its Luna 2 space probe, which then made a crash landing on the moon.
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0: Shattered Dreams from Johnny Hates Jazz. When you're feeling seriously stressed, psychologists say you should wash your car and clean it out. They say when our wheels are shiny, we feel better. Andy Gibb coming up, also Brian McKnight.
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0: Hope your weekend is going along well. I'm Tim McLaughlin. A study found that the average woman in the course of her lifetime spends nearly 1 year standing in front of her closet deciding what to wear. That study found that women spend an average of 16 minutes deciding what to wear on weekday mornings, 14 minutes on the weekends, for a total of 287 days spread out over the course of their lives.
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0: Tim McLaughlin here with you, 12th day of September. Among those celebrating a birthday today, actress Linda Gray is 86. Singer Maria Muldaur is 84. Actor Joe Pantoliano is 75. Singer, songwriter, founding member of the band America, Jerry Beckley is 74. Actress Rachel Ward is 69. And actress and singer Jennifer Hudson is 45.
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0: NCC and the things we do for love. Who's more likely to be a morning person, a man or a woman? Harvard University research says it's the women who are the natural early birds. Women's internal clocks are set to an earlier hour than men's, making them fall asleep earlier and wake up earlier. Women also show a stronger inclination for activity earlier in the day than the men do. George Michael on the way, also Gautier.
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0: Thanks for spending part of your day with me. I'm Tim McLaughlin. They did a survey asking people what annoys them the most when they go to the movies. And apparently people are most annoyed by other people talking through the movie, followed by crying babies, the other top theater annoyances, cell phones ringing, and people getting up and down.
1: 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The all-new Sunny 94.3.
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0: Rhythmics and Sweet Dreams are made of this. Tim McLaughlin here. Time now for Tim's Trivia. Here's some geography trivia for you. Zion National Park is located in which U.S. state? Again, Zion National Park is located in which U.S. state? It's located in the state of Utah in the southwest part of the state.
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0: Christopher Cross with Sailing. A lot of people who work a Monday through Friday week don't really enjoy Mondays. In fact, a survey found that the average person complains for about 34 minutes on a Monday morning compared to 22 minutes on the other days of the week. James Ingram coming up, also Rupert Holmes.
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0: Hope you're having a great day today. I'm Tim McLaughlin. 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Studies show that people who pursue hobbies are less stressed and irritable than those who don't. Hobbies are appealing because you can get lost in what you're doing. Anxiety about your job, your finances, and your other hassles are all pushed aside while you focus on something that brings you complete and utter joy.
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0: Glad to have you along. I'm Tim McLaughlin. According to Consumer Reports, your eggs might last longer than you think. For most food, the expiration date indicates the last day the food should be eaten. Eggs, though, are an exception. Federally graded fresh eggs in their shells are safe for 3 to 5 weeks after the expiration date on the carton, as long as you've kept them in the refrigerator.
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0: There's Player with Baby Come Back. If you feel like you're becoming klutzier lately, well, it might be because you're not getting enough sleep. Stanford University researchers found evidence that the sleep-deprived have slower and less precise motor skills. They also found that sleepiness throws off balance and depth perception. George Benson on the way, also Lifehouse.
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0: George Benson will wrap things up for me today. I'm Tim McLaughlin. I hope you have a fantastic rest of your day and that you keep it right here for more of your favorite music. 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